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1: I'm Corey Atkinson. Here's what's trending on Play. The Oil Sands Expo is almost here, and there's more planned than conference sessions and industry exhibits. The big party, Pure Magic, takes place September 16th at SMS Equipment Place, featuring food, music, and entertainment. The expo itself will bring the oil sands industry together to showcase new technology and ideas shaping its future. While Premier Danielle Smith is downplaying the near-term threat from Venezuelan oil, she says the development reinforces why Canada needs more customers for its crude. Speaking earlier this week, Smith said relying too heavily on a single export market carries its own risk.
2: There's peril in having a single customer. We saw that historically when the shale oil revolution happened and our product became less valued by the United States, and there was a bit of a glut. We ended up with $30 a barrel differential on our Western Canada Select. That's what happens when you only have one customer.
1: She wants Canada to accelerate plans for another West Coast pipeline while expanding access to markets in Asia and Europe. A man is facing several charges after an arrest earlier this week in the downtown area. John Tupper gives us the details.
3: Wood Buffalo RCMP received several reports Wednesday morning of a naked man committing indecent acts near Hospital Street. Police arrested 45-year-old Alan Libertino, and he faces one count of committing an indecent act and two counts of breaching a probation order. For Harvard Media News, I'm John Tupper.
1: Alberta is looking to turn aging solar panels into resources instead of landfill waste. A new recycling program begins October 1st, recovering materials including glass, aluminum, silicon, silver, and copper. Environment Minister Grant Hunter says the province wants to act before old panels begin piling up, while creating opportunities for a new recycling industry in Alberta. And Alberta RCMP are turning to the public as they search for Mark Daniel Klemke. Police say his last known location was Fort McMurray, with activity also reported in Calgary. Police say members of the public should not approach him and should instead report any information to police. You can always access your local and Canadian news by downloading our app or visiting play1037.ca. That's what's trending on Play. I'm Corey Atkinson.
0: Play weather.
1: And now we'll look at your Fort McMurray weather. Tonight, a few showers and the risk of a thunderstorm early this evening with a low of 7. Tomorrow, partly cloudy and 17. Sunday, partly cloudy and 19. Labor Day Monday, partly cloudy and 21. And on Tuesday, cloudy and 19.
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1: Halloween is the new Christmas. And I mean this for two reasons. First and foremost, just feels like more and more people are getting psyched about Halloween. Every single year, it's become the holiday of choice for people my age over the holiday season. And two, we're getting ready for Halloween much earlier. Every single year. 2 days ago, my neighbor put inflatable Halloween decorations on their front lawn. I thought, wow, we've got somebody in the neighborhood with a real Halloween spirit. Go for a walk that day. I passed by not one, not two, but three other houses in my neighborhood setting up their Halloween decorations on the 1st of September. It cannot be spooky season yet. I was literally just sweating through my shortest pair of shorts.
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1: A man in Dalton has been accused of stealing a fire truck while the fire crew battles a fire burning down his home. I'm just going to take a second. Let's play devil's advocate. Let's give this guy the benefit of the doubt. Maybe he couldn't get his car out and he had to go somewhere. The firefighters are already doing their job. They don't need the truck. Maybe he could just hop in and take it where he needs to go. He was planning on coming right back. Or maybe he noticed that the truck was running low on water and he thought, I should go top this up. These guys are being awfully nice by trying to keep my house from burning down. Or he committed a crime. Both are equally possible.
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1: You can definitely tell that summer is officially starting to wind down because hockey is officially back at Center Fireplace. We're now just 1 hour away from puck drop as the Fort McMurray Oil Barons get ready to face the Bonnieville Pontiacs in their first exhibition game of the season. This is our first real opportunity to see the new team in action after training camp. The game might not count in their regular season standings, but for the players fighting for their spot in the lineup, it absolutely matters. Puck drop is happening at 7 o'clock tonight and tickets are only $15. And if you can't make it to the game, you can catch all the action live on Play 103.7 tonight at 7 o'clock. Then the two teams will be back on the ice tomorrow afternoon at 2 o'clock for exhibition game number 2. And you can hear that game live on Play 103 as well. There's just something about the Oil Barons returning to the ice that makes it feel like fall has officially arrived. And after a long summer, I don't know about you, but I'm ready for some hockey. So come find the Summer of the Mac Cruiser before you head inside. I'll be giving away prizes and swag as we count down to game time.
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0: Reese Witherspoon, who you may recognize from Legally Blonde, recently did a bout of jury duty, her civic responsibility to help the courts of her nation choose who is innocent and who is guilty. And while she was there, the other jurors chose her as the jury foreman because they thought she went to law school for Legally Blonde. And in their defense, have you seen the movie? Dude, for all intents and purposes, Reese Witherspoon is a lawyer. Have you seen Legally Blonde? She cracked that case, and I know it was in the script, but you can tell that she has it in her. And for that very reason, Reese Witherspoon is my lawyer. No, that's a lie. My lawyer is a guy from my dodgeball team.
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1: Here's a fun activity that everybody in the entire world can participate in. Let's all give each other a break for just once in our lives. Today I saw a video on TikTok of a man gifting his wife a gorgeous pair of earrings. His son sees the earrings and gets mad, walks over to him while he's filming and says, "I thought we got her the bracelet." And the guy says, "No, dude, we did not buy the bracelet." You open the comment section, everybody thinks this guy is having an affair. Everybody is convinced that he spent more money buying the bracelet to give to a mistress and then just gave the earrings to his wife as a smaller, less significant gift. It's entirely possible, sure, but I want you to really think about this. Really think about whether or not you would buy jewelry that an 8-year-old boy picked out. And then you can tell me whether or not you think that cheating is the most likely story here.
0: Play at Night with Connor.

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2: Welcome, welcome, welcome to Center Fire Place. My name is Sobey Hammond alongside Jordy Keating, who's going to be showing me the ropes because this is my debut for Fort McMurray Oil Barons Hockey, and I'm so excited to be one of the voices this season to bring you the exciting entertainment on ice alongside longtime voice of the Oil Barons making a comeback. Taylor Pope is going to be joining you for half of the games of the season. Me and him are splitting the schedule, and we have our first exhibition game here at Center Fire Place as the Fort McMurray Oil Barons look to figure out what this young core can be in a special season. We're going to touch on that later on versus the visiting Bonneville Pontiacs, who are up for a two-game stand so they can get stuff ironed out as well. As I mentioned, Jordan Keating on color with me. Very excited to have you, sir, to show me the ropes. Folks at home, I will let you know right now, and I want to apologize ahead of time. Things might get bumpy on the radio side of it because we're ironing things out ourselves. Now, I will promise you one thing. It can't get any worse than what today might be if today goes sideways. Jordan, thanks for coming on. Thank you for teaching me everything earlier in the game, pregame, as we get ready for what is going to surely be an exciting season here in Fort McMurray.
3: And in two games of preseason action are going to be exciting as well. As like you said, we're going to work out all the kinks. I've got the radio side. You got the play-by-play. We're going to figure it all out.
2: We will figure it all out as I get things started. And the Barons win the faceoff. A quick dump down, and the Pontiacs able to get it on the near side corner for them. Scramble down low. Puck behind the net. The Pontiacs now a great rush. Soft pass. Not able to get corralled by Peterson. Starting lineup for the Fort McMurray Oil Barons, number 24, Aiden Fisher, and number 12, Joshua Carrero, and number 9, Easton Berry in the front, getting off quick shifts here as another big story for the Fort McMurray Oil Barons, as it's an icing call here, is the return of longtime coach Tom Kekka. And we are excited to have him back in the community. He's made some waves in his comeback, being a part of what is now the Wood Buffalo Athletic Academy alongside FMPSD. Jacob Anstey wins the faceoff. Shots wide. And Barron's able to get it back down low off of the skate of the Pontiac's defender. Pressure by the Barron's. A bit of a mix off there. Quick shot release. Gets rebounded out. Can't corral it up the boards. Great push. Icing waved off. Strong hustle by Parker Newman of the Pontiacs. Heads up play by Easton Berry. Coming off the ice. Puck dumped in, looking for reinforcements. None there, and the Barons look to turn and go. That one into the skate of Wentz. Keeps the play alive down for the Pontiacs alongside his teammate. That one off the outside of the net. Buck dumped down. Great hustle here by Clark. Pressure. Backside. Barron trying to set something up behind the net here. Out front, no good. Pontiacs can't get control of that puck long enough to mount a attack, but the Oil Barons tried to go on that far side. When I play shinny, it's my personal favorite spot because I can't skate any faster than that. Physical play here by the Barons, pushing things off. And icing going the other way, Mr. Keating.
3: Super excited here tonight, man. We got six local Barons on this year's roster so far. Tom Kacken making his return. It's going to be a good year.
2: And this exhibition game, there are no returning players in the lineups whatsoever. We have six local boys from Fort McMurray. Two of them started, and one of them being the goaltender Daniel Marsden. Exciting times for the community, especially with the news that the Oil Barons will be hosting the 2027 Centennial Cup.
3: A lot of eyes on Fort McMurray.
2: And then that has helped the recruiting process for Tom Tekka and the Oil Barons, is what I would assume here, as people want to be up here. And the roster might seem like a little bit older, even though they do have a young gun, Jack Boudelier of Fort McMurray. Puck dumped in by the Pontiacs, ricocheting off the defense of Sarich Shen. Heads up play by LeBlanc. Hopefully as the season goes on, I'll be able to memorize the numbers better and faster, as first game jitters, trying to navigate it.
3: They're still trying to iron out the numbers anyway.
2: Fair enough. A couple of wrinkles here and there.
3: September 25th is going to be the big home opener. They're taking on Drayton Valley Thunder.
2: And we're hoping to have me and Mr. Taylor Pope on the call for that, as we get the real ball rolling right now in the exhibition games. We'll see some lineups that coaches are just trying to figure out, see what works. Something that might have worked in practice. Want to see how it looks in games. Strong pass. Deflected, and then blood is on the floor. Young Boudelier trying to disrupt things down low. Great stick and shot there by Alberts, by the Pontiacs, and puck stays out. Great movement by Marsden, standing on his head, denying Larson, I believe it is, nope, 19. That's Emeg, from getting the puck into the back of the net. And I assume that's going to be the big thing this season. At the end of the day, you look at it from the AJHL all the way up to the show, it's defense wins championships, and it's the guy in between the pipes in the crease that is a backbone to that defense. Yeah.
3: A lot of eyes on these boys.
2: Oh, so there. And getting a face off on the far side. Puck out of play. Calder's taking the face off. Sorry, Carrero taking the face off of the Huskies. And I apologize. This is something I have to get used to. Calling hockey here. It is a power play for the Pontiacs as Dawson Butler gets 2 minutes for interference. This is what makes this game so great, is there's so much going on, but hopefully my eyes can keep it up with all.
3: Oh, you're doing great, Toby.
2: I appreciate that, and Pontiac's looking to open the scoring here on this power play. The Oil Barons would love to get some momentum. Blocked shot there. A great job by Carrero putting his body on the line, stepping up into the shooting lane. And shorthanded forecheck by Barry, disrupting the flow. And some precious seconds taken off of this power play for the Pontiacs. Getting some rhythm now. Breaks put on. Dumped in. As we try to figure out how the ball, the puck, not the ball. If you want to hear about the ball, make sure you tune into ACAC TV for Huskies action, and you'll hear my voice there as well. We used to call in baseball for the Giants, soccer, basketball, and volleyball for the Huskies. Puck sent around the boards. Trying to cycle through, no good. Barons can't clear out. And this time they do all the way down to the other side. Strong forecheck by Ansi. Here come the Pontiacs again. Bonneville setting it up. Shot goes wide. Ansi finds. Scores! Dustin Butler! Timing by Ansi, finding Butler coming out of the box, and nobody in front of him but Noah Bender, and Bender couldn't do nothing about it as Butler buries it. Oh,
3: first meeting between two clubs and the first one to get a goal, that's good luck, Sobey.
2: And there's a lot here for these young guys on the ice. Like you said, no returning players in the lineups for the Barons. So what it is, it's how could I make myself stand out? And Ansi right there with a great pass to the streaking Butler, who makes no mistake with it. And the Oil Barons are up 1-0. 7 minutes in.
3: Boy. Comes out of the penalty box and then gets a goal.
4: That's Butler for Ansi. 6 minutes, 43 seconds.
2: They hit along the boards there.
3: Thank you.
2: extracurriculars going on here near the benches.
3: A little feisty over there.
2: You love to see it. Love to see that fire. It doesn't matter if it's an exhibition game or a playoff game. You want to be able to show your team that you're willing to fight for them.
3: Where are the colors proud?
2: And the slot no good for Peterson, missing that one wide. Streaking in. Great job by Marsden. Deflecting it, covering up. And gets tackled a little bit. No worse for wear, however. As we will continue the action. Barons are up 1-0. Stay tuned right here on Play 103.
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2: Welcome back here. Sobey Hammond alongside Jordan Keating. Barons up 1-0 in this exhibition game versus the Bonneville Pontiacs, who had a couple of chances just before that TV timeout. Or I guess in our case, the radio timeout, Jordan. My mom always said I had a face for radio, so hopefully I'm doing her
3: proud.
2: Welcome
3: to the big leagues.
2: Now you wonder if there's going to be some urgency. There's a lot of game left. We're just 8 minutes and 24 seconds. I know how to do math, and I did it pretty quick there into the first period here. So a lot, lots of game to go. But with these young guns, it always comes down to pressure, and do they feel that pressure? I know they don't want to have the Barons extend their lead whatsoever, as get bodies in the way there to block the shot alongside the near boards. Barons come away with it. And here comes an odd man rush for the Pontiacs. Sauce pass, no good. Puck up and covered by Marsden.
3: A little rough housing going on.
2: Setting the tone. Not willing to back down.
3: Now, this is the first time these boys have been on ice playing together as a team.
2: And that's the stuff that's exciting about exhibition as well. And we have a pretty good turnout here for an exhibition game at Center Fireplace. But the idea is you get to see what clicks and what doesn't. Something that you might just try for the sake of trying, because your analytics said it might work out. You throw it out there and it looks like it's gold. And other times, it's complete dud. And that's okay. That's what these games are for. Barons come away with it. Streaking. And a hard hit along the boards gets the puck away. But the Pontiacs come. 3-on-1. Shot off the post. Still out. And a late whistle, as there's a lot of poking by Newman. But what a near miss for the Barons. I don't know how
3: tension I can, between these two teams.
2: There is. I wish there was a way I get the replay booth going here. Ah, there we have it. A little bit of replay mistiming it, though. As we're all trying to figure it out. Jay Neville Video Production producing these games as well. Face off one by the Pontiacs. Barons playing with suffocating defense. Can't have that puck on the stick for too long. Stretch pass. What a find. And here comes Fisher. Pulls back. Shot. Deflects up into the netting. And play whistled out.
3: Well, Sobe, I had a chat with Coach Kakov just when he was getting ready to move up back to Fort McMurray, and he has high hopes for this Barons and this hockey program that they are trying to develop here.
2: And that's a part of the reason why he wanted to come back, put his name in the hat for that coaching position. And the whole organization kind of...
3: a lot of investment in sports now, right here in Wood Buffalo.
2: Revamping. It is a big year indeed, this Oil Barons organization revamping, getting somebody like Jonathan Lambert, who was a longtime athletic director of Cano Huskies, as now the director of hockey operations, I believe is the title. That puck just stays out once again. Open eyes hit. Great job, a fan on the clearing attempt, and great job by Hillary. There's Pelier just tapping it in. Young 16.

0: years old. So impressive to be playing at this level at that age. A high dump in. Behrens trying to corral it to add another one to the tally. That's a heads up play by Ross. Controlling things, getting things going for the Behrens as that one wraps around the ice. Mishandled along the boards. And the Pontiacs look to move up. Strong forecheck by the Behrens. Puts that at net, goes wide. Pontiacs trying to get something going here. Just dumping it in, putting something on net in hopes to break through the suffocating defense. As I mentioned earlier, you can't hold on to that puck for too long if you're wearing white. Before you know it, you'll have two boys in blue on you. Marsden out there to play it. It's held off. Puck left for the streaking Bendra. Or Bendera, I apologize for any mispronunciations as well. Shot wide. And trying to keep it alive, no good for the Pontiacs. Puck pinned along the boards. Now it's moving loose. Going solo at it is Fisher until the Krumans came in, and he'll come off to complete the line change. And no sticky business by Marsden. Folks, we'll be right back with some more AJHL action right here at Center Fireplace.
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0: Welcome back. Sobey Hammett here alongside Jordan Keating. And Jordan just gave me the best news of the night personally for me. As you could tell, I'm struggling a little bit still with names and numbers. And it's not just because it's my first time. It's because I found out that they're actually still not finalizing the numbers yet. And that's why there's no names on the jerseys, which will make my job hopefully a little bit easier than giving you a product that's a little bit better. So right now we're going to use that as the excuse of the mediocrity of the broadcast.
2: Yeah, no, anybody watching on Flow Hockey at home can see there's no names on any of these jerseys.
0: And if you count on me, I am sorry. I have let you down. You now know how my wife feels. Pontiacs attacking that one, deflected out wide by Marsden. The Royal Barons trying to get that one streaking out. Icing waved off. Clark able to get to it as well and unable to get cleared out, standing up on the blue line. is number 4 across the mountain. Big body for the Barons as well, standing at 6'2", 80 across the mountain from Lethbridge, Alberta. And there's an icing call. Going the other way. Face off in front of the Pontiac's goalie. So, Jordan, maybe you can help me out here. Because I know there's the left wing, right wing, but where we're sitting, is it near side, far side? Is that what would it be calling here? Yeah.
2: It's not even in the middle, buddy.
0: Not even in the middle. Because if I look down this way, the left wing and right wing are too different if I look down this way.
2: It's all your perspective.
0: So hopefully I can
2: officially
0: give you...
2: Officially, this would be the left.
0: This is officially the left wing. All right. See, this is stuff I need to know. So that over there is the right wing. So we're always going this way perspective. Okay.
2: It's all right. The rookie's still learning.
0: As he needs to. Hey, the veteran needs to keep learning. That's all I know as... The Barons put that one on net, deflected off wide. Pontiac's looking to streak out. Have an odd man rush. And that is stopped. Nickel gets shut out by Marsden. Right pad save. Hard hit. And... the line's been getting in between, making sure things don't go. All right.
2: Now, one thing that I've noticed now, since this is the first meeting between two clubs and these are all non-returning players, it seems like Bonnyville has not even seen through any of their plays so far this game.
0: No, and that's where they've had a hard time really garnering any offense. There was a couple of shots quick, but like I said, the second a puck stays on the stick, you have two Oil Barons right on him, and they can't really get anything going. As Ancy heading to the box for 4 minutes, giving the Pontiacs a lucrative opportunity here.
2: See if they can play it through
0: to tie it up.
2: We got 4 minutes and 5 seconds to do so. Down a player.
0: And Marsden will deny that opportunity. As nearly half a minute come off the penalty clock on Ancy's 4 minutes for boarding.
2: Good local boy in net tonight.
0: Marsden's
2: every puck out so far.
0: And he's done it with authority as well, not letting anything scramble him, even though there's been a couple of plays that squeaked past him, as he was able to scramble himself and get to find that puck.
2: Not leaving any holes tonight.
0: Denying big shots as well, like the last one by Nickel, who had a breakaway shorthanded, is the Oil Barons, and Easton Berry once again, strong forecheck. The Calgary, Alberta native from the Calgary North Stars U17 AAA program. Blocked by Saric.
2: Just like the car, the Pontiacs are able to keep it together today. Two minutes, 45 seconds left on the man advantage for Bonnyville.
0: Bonnyville controlling now, trying to cycle it. In the slot, no good. Pass to the right side. High stick. Sends the face off outside the blue line as Fisher, who 5'11" compared to me is pretty tall, had that stick high, and Barron's catch a break with the faceoff outside the blue line there. Bonneville wins the faceoff, but send it deep into their zone. Oh, Barron's are happy with that. Getting their sticks and skates crossed there, not knowing who's going for it.
2: Always the blue right in front of them.
0: Trying to set it up. Far side from the far circle. Oh, good, and great sticks for the Barons. And Gavin Pratt tries to go solo to kill some time. Offside. Barons once again catching a break there.
2: Minute 49 left in the first period. Barons winning 1-0 over Bonneville. Two clubs meet again tomorrow night. Puck drop 2 p.m. afternoon game, Sobe.
0: That's right. I'm going to have to wake up early for that one. And a great stick to disrupt the flow of things is Fisher. Puck down low and cleared away by the Barons. Getting some fresh legs on there. Opportunity for Coach Kekka and company to see how some of the young boys do under pressure. On the PK, and they have less than a minute to go to kill it, and does a great job there. Sends that down. Final minute of play as well here in the first period. Rink wide pass, no good. And sends it back down. A great penalty kill with 30 seconds left on the penalty. Potentially one last rush here for Bonneville. And that will do it for the penalty. Here comes Ansi back in, putting the Barons at even strength. What a job by this young team to survive for 4 minutes in what was a pretty aggressive push by Bonneville Pontiacs, down 1-0, looking at the opportunity to tie the game with a 4 minute man advantage, but couldn't get the job done. And that came by way of the defensive play of the Barons, as well as Daniel Marsden in net, step it up big. Strong hit by Ansi once again, and that will do it for the first period. Oil Barons up 1-0 on a big goal in the earlier minute by Dawson Butler, streaking out of the penalty box. Folks, period number two coming at you. Stay tuned on 103 and enjoy the tunes.

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When I walk on by, girls be looking like they be fly. 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This is how I roll, animal print pants out of control. 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
1: Welcome back. So we have it alongside Jordan Keating as we get period number two underway right here on the Play 103 broadcast booth at Center Fireplace in exhibition action as the Fort McMurray Oil Barons play host to the visiting Pontiacs from Barneyville. And things were going off into a hard start for the Barons after a penalty by Dawson Butler for interference. He comes out of the box at the 6:43 mark in the first, streaking, and he finds him. He scores to open the scoring. And that is the lone goal of the game here. We mentioned for the folks at home, you might not see on Flow Sports, especially, you might not see name patches on the jerseys. Nothing's been finalized in regards to that. And it's been making my job a little bit harder trying to call this game as best as I can. However, we're having a good time here. And it's always better when it's AJHL hockey as the Oil Barons look to add on. Shot deflected wide by Antti. Trying to get his stick on it. Deflected down. It's time for the Excel Physiotherapy power play as Larson heads to the box for slashing. And the Barons, in that first period, had two PKs, two strong penalty kills, one of them being a four-minute penalty kill as Antti got 4 minutes for boarding. So let's see if their offense on the power play could match the intensity of their penalty kill. Puck brought back on the near side boards. Scrum for it down low. Tripping is the call, not slashing. Shorthanded. Barons setting it up. They do shot wide. Sarich going down low to get that, to get Barons back to the flow of it. Strong body by Sarich. Navigating out far side, one timer just missed by Martin. Puck cleared down. Fresh legs for both teams. Whistle stops play.
2: I figured they'd take the first intermission to kind of get their ducks in a row with those Bonneville Pontiacs. But it seems like they're keeping the puck down in the Barons end, or in the Bonneville end.
1: The Bonneville end, it's a little tough when you're on the back foot, down a man. And now it's going to be down two men. As another Pontiac heads to the penalty box.
2: Albert's taking a penalty, 2 minutes for the Pontiacs.
1: And it's a 5-on-3 opportunity with 34 seconds of that 5-on-3 opportunity. And the Barons couldn't get a hold of it. Reset of the clock. Everybody's winning 199 to 199. reset of the board. I'm not sure how much time is left. Shot. Scramble down low. First penalty over. Pontiac survived the 5-on-3. Barron still 5-on-4. Butler with pace, the lone goal scorer of the game. Across the mountain, dancing around, puts it on net. Puck bouncing in front. Ross now back down low to Ross. Ross across the mountain, shoots. Stopped by Bender. Only 5 seconds left in the Barons power play. That one off of the skate of Alberts. Sorry, not Alberts. Newman. Alberts is in the penalty box. Shot deflected and cleared out. Pontiac survived that, starting with a 20-second 5-on-3. Too strong of a tap by Carrero. Here come the Barons. Odd man rush, 2-on-1. Puck just out of the reach, and then an attempt to send it back down. Barry couldn't get his stick on that. That one shot wide by the Pontiacs. Back down to the net. Marsden able to stay on top of it, however. Great patience by him. Pontiac's coming out with a little bit more fire here. And Marsden slows it down, gobbles it up, and we'll have a face-off. To his left. As I'm learning, I get live stats. I'm getting spoiled here in the AJHL, right? With the former McMurray Oil Barons.
2: This is some professional grade hockey, except for those Pontiacs.
1: They get their bearings in order here. As pace has picked up. Great patience by Clark, setting it down. Great play, and what a defensive effort by Lucas Martin, getting the tip of his stick on that puck and stopping what looked to be a sure opportunity to score and tie this game up for the Pontiacs. Martin dancing, going backhand off the shoulder of Bender. A quick cover and go by Marsden. And then LeBlanc getting bumped off the puck there. Strong forecheck by the Barons. Making it hard for the Pontiacs to get out of their own zone here. Collision by Cologne. Down low. Puck up. What a find by Pratt. Goes. Can't finish that. Puck in front of the net. Great pressure by the Barons defense. The give and go action shot, no good for the Pontiacs. Puck sent away. Great deflection. Doesn't allow the icing to happen. And that one can't find the seam between the defense. Just cleared out to the neutral zone. Once again, great job as Sarich doesn't allow anything to get past him.
0: As that, for over four decades, Kasman has been
1: sending us into a TV timeout, radio break. Sobey Hammett, Jordy Keating, we'll be right back.
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1: Feel so professional. I timed that perfectly. We're back here at Center Fire Place in the Play 103 media booth. Barron's still up 1-0. 11-12 to go here in the second period. Tide gives the Pontiacs the advantage. Shot wide. Around and up to the netting. Little souvenir for a couple young Barons fans.

0: face off to the right of Marsden. A little trip up there by Sarge. Moudelier, the great sauce pass. I'm trying to figure out the right terminology here and not be too colloquial with it. Up against the board, strong job by Martin, pressuring that Pontiac's offense. Moudelier tying things up. Great move by Butler. Looking to add another one. Can't get the wraparound to go completely as he lost it in that one. Covered up by Bender.
1: Looks like Dawson's going to be one of the boys to watch this season.
0: With a great goal in the first period and nifty stick handling there as well. We have a goaltender change on both ends. That's going to make my life a little bit more difficult as I started memorizing Marsden and Bender's name. Coming in for the Pontiacs, Will LaFrance from St. Paul, Alberta. Now we're number 35. And Braden Burrows from Quitacollam, British Columbia, number 1. Love to see the coaches giving opportunities to both young goaltenders. Play whistle down. Hand pass, I assume. Trying to learn how to see things in order here.
1: Yeah, you're kind of watching from above, you know?
0: Right.
1: You're not in the field.
0: Not in it. And even if I was, still wouldn't know what's going on half the time. But to watch the Zebras, the players, the coaches, just to navigate it all to give you folks at home the best experience possible. A hard hit on the half boards there. And that will send Ryder Remillard to the box for boarding.
1: Another local Fort McMurray boy.
0: Had the right idea. Play aggressive, just make contact on the numbers. And now it gives Bonneville another chance to tie it up. With a fresh goalie in play, this might be their best opportunity yet, even though they did have a 4-minute power play earlier in the game. Newman helping out the Barons, blocking that shot. And fly pass back and forth, trying to find an opening in the seam. And a great job by Burrows.
1: Now Burrows now is going to have the opportunity to keep all the holes sealed. He's got the pressure on him now. This entire Barons teams, we're looking at these guys. This is not even the final lineup for the 2026-27 season.
0: No, and if this is all new players to the program, what an exciting season it is to be. As they look to build on the momentum of the news of being the 2027 Centennial Cup hosts. The return of Tom Kekka as head coach. A revamped front office. The Barons look to make momentum as the Pontiacs look to tickle the twine and tie the game up at one apiece. Along the blue line, back, inching closer, shot deflected. Pontiac still get it. That one wide and around behind the net. They leave. And then a shorthanded opportunity as Clark couldn't get to it in time. Offside is the call. 35 seconds left in the Pontiac's power play. The Barons PK stepping up once again.
1: Bonneville not taking advantage of the power play.
0: No. And as you mentioned, Burroughs kind of wanting to now show that he has no holes. Marson finishes with 29 minutes, 54 seconds played, so nearly half the game. 12 shots against them, all 12 stopped, as well as helping his team in two big penalty kills, one of them being a four-minute one. Puck sent down. And the Barons didn't have a lot of shots on Bender, only seven. Bender stopping six of them, letting that one in by Butler in a streaking breakaway fashion. That one, what an opportunity for the Pontiacs that just gets shut down by Saric. 6 foot one from Calgary, Alberta, commanding that blue line. And another penalty killed. Icing has a puck going the other way here.
1: The boys are playing to impress the coach tonight, buddy.
0: And that's what these exhibition games are for these young guns to really step up and show what they could do, make a name for themselves. And it's for us up here to figure out what we need to do to make sure it's the best production we can.
1: And a lot of confidence behind the staffing this year.
0: And it shows from the recruiting process all year, some really talented young, talented guys, a little bit older team this year as well. However, that's not without giving opportunities for somebody like 16-year-old Jack Boudelaire. Folks, Barons are still up 1-0. We'll be right back after this TV timeout.
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0: Back-to-back professional time jobs on my end. And we're going to try something new in the next period. So we have it alongside Jordan Keating back here in the Play 103 media booth at Center Fire Place, an exhibition action of the AJHL. The former McMurray Oil Barons play host to the visiting Bonneville Pontiacs. The Barons are up 1-0 on a beautiful goal in the first period by Dawson Butler, assisted by Jacob Ansey at the 6:43 mark. That was right after Butler finished serving his two-minute penalty for interference. And what's impressed the most is the defense of the Barons, just suffocating, not allowing the Pontiacs any room to breathe when the puck gets on their stick, allowing them to have to move the puck quicker, but flustering them at the same time. And offensive zone faceoff for the Barons goes Pontiac's way. Up behind the net. Great job by Burrows.
1: There goes Butler.
0: Speed turn. Puck down low. Butler trying to track it down. As that one now pops out into the neutral zone across the mountain. Corrals it. They're able to send it down. Popped up in front of the net. Through the crease. Nobody able to find it. Shot deflected up into the netting. Out of play. Completing the line changes, the Barons.
1: From our perspective up here, the biggest thing you can notice and the big difference between the two clubs tonight, it seems like the Barons are very much more aggressive than the Pontiacs, and they have a lot more structure behind their plays.
0: Indeed, and that just might be, this is the first exhibition game here of the season for either team, to my understanding. So they're both coming in with the same mindset or of actual gameplay, but the discipline of the Barons. Opportunity here to add on. No delay penalty in what could have potentially been a tripping call. And that aggression has paid off. Not a lot of shots on that, but the ones that were shot have caused some trouble. Great skating there by Ansi. Barons continue to pressure down low. That's a heads off play by Martin, dancing behind the net and then centering it. Shot on net, deflected wide by Ansi. Look at that, a goal to his assist that he already has. Barons just making the right play time and time again. Shot! Scores! Chad Clark! Top corner, pops the bottle up, and gives the Barons a 2-0 lead.
1: That's the way to do it. That's how you impress your coach.
0: Found the space, gets into the slot, and goes high blocker side. What an impressive run of events for the Barons there. Now urgency starts to pick up potentially for the Pontiacs. Down 2 goals, 3 minutes left in the second period. Have the opportunity to convene during the next intermission. A little bit of extracurriculars pushing. Near side boards. LeBlanc getting a talking to.

0: shots on goal basically split in half. 3 minutes left in the second.
1: 8 shots on goal for the Barons, and have made bank on 2 of them, while the 13 for the Pontiacs have been stopped consistently. And Jacob Ansi getting credited with another assist. That's 2 points for him tonight. And Lucas Martin getting the second assist as well.
0: Chad Clark out of Calgary.
1: Players from down south have stepped up. And Ansi from Macomb, Alberta, serving up apples. Speaking of apples, Keating, are you a plant guy? Do you plant fruits, veggies? How's your season been if you plant?
0: No. I don't think you do either, but according to these fuzzy peaches on the counter.
1: It's my candies. The fruits are for the kids. I make sure the kids eat the fruits that they pick off the tree. Today was harvesting the apple tree in the backyard. It was good times all around. My kids got to give apples out, similar to how Auntie's been giving apples out for the 2 goals today.
0: See if the Barons can plant anything tonight. Cool. 2 goals already ahead.
1: Always wanting to add more to continuously build your resume for Coach Keka. To finalize the roster, Ising will send the puck down the other way with a minute 42 left. Because as you mentioned, none of these lineups are finalized. The roster sorry, isn't finalized necessarily. And just opportunity after opportunity given. Every time you're on the ice, you want to show that you have something to give. Quick shot by Easton Berry gets swallowed by LaFrance.
0: Now, Sobey, as somebody that sits on the back end of sports, including Keanu and now the Oil Barons here, you must realize there's a lot of eyes on sports in Fort McMurray. Last year we had the U18 baseball championships. I ended up at Brewski's having drinks with one of the scouts from the Toronto Maple Leafs. Not the Leafs, the Jays, sorry.
1: The Jays. Well, and that's the thing. This community offers so much without people really realizing it, from McMurray Giants of the WCBL, the Huskies in the ACAC for soccer, volleyball, and basketball, and of course the former McMurray Oil Barons of the AJHL, and the opportunity that you could go from here, similar to the names of Scotty Opshaw and Curtis Phillips. It doesn't mean your journey ends. It's, if anything, could potentially be the beginning, as we're under 60 seconds here in the second period. And that's what makes junior sports or collegiate sports the pinnacle of all things, because the hunger in the players.
2: Yeah.
1: They might not have the same skill set yet as the top guns in the show, in the league, but the intensity where you don't have people just writing it off because they're getting paid millions and millions of dollars. It's people that are hungry. It's kids that still love the sport that will go out there, put it on the line for the name on the front to make sure the name on the back gets recognized. And I can't wait for the names on the back to be put on.
0: Not only to signify that they're officially Barons, but to help you call their names.
1: To help me call their names. They're probably just as excited for that moment as I am. And they would love to have a name. Once again, some pushing and shoving.
0: Not as much action in the second period as we had in the first. They're a little feisty. They started off.
1: But now it's potentially just starting to fester. They've gotten warnings.
0: These two clubs got another matchup tomorrow afternoon.
1: We have
0: 2 o'clock.
1: Sarge coming off the ice with trainer Peter Spears. Hope he's okay. Sarge has been an anchor for the defense of the Barons. A big part of the penalty kill as well. Let's see what Coach Kekka and the Barons could come up with as Sarge steps out. Finally, 20 seconds of the second period. Pontiac's fighting, trying to get something.
0: They might not be able to keep possession of the puck, but they're keeping it in their end.
1: Shot goes off the shoulder of Burrows, and that one deflected away a little bit more. Ends the second period. A little bit of pushing and shoving to wrap it up as well. Folks, more AJHL hockey action coming up right here on Play 103 in Fort McMurray and on Flow Sports, wherever you want to watch it. We'll be right back.

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1: Welcome back. Sobey Hammett alongside Jordan Keating, and we are getting ready for period number three in center fireplace, home of the Fort McMurray Oil Barons. The Oil Barons are up 2-0 against the visiting Bonneville Pontiacs. And they want to add on to that, as it's been a stellar performance by Young Guns. Zero returning players in all the lineups for the Barons. Six local boys playing in front of friends and family. Always a good time there, as getting the jitters out with the first exhibition game of the season for both teams here. And right now it's advantage boys in the blue. Puck drop to start period number three. And as we try to hash things out between the two things here.
2: What did he say?
3: Jordan, look at the dog.
1: As we work alongside Jerry Neville and Neville Video Productions. Exhibition games, the whole point of this is to iron out whatever we have to iron out. I think we blew something.
2: We broke something. That's the whole point of these games.
1: 100%. Good old Josh Brophy here as well.

0: Opportunity scores! The Oil Bears, 30 seconds in! Number 22 from Saint-Jean-sur-Richelieu, Quebec, Lucas Martin. Right place, right time. And gives the Oil Barons a 3-0 lead. Almost missed that goal call.
1: That's okay.
0: Down low, and right away, the Pontiacs retaliate. That is number two, Lucas Jacobson, having it ricochet off of the Barons' shin pads and going past Burroughs. Two goals in 52 seconds. I don't know if my heart can handle it. If my heart can't handle it now, Gordon, exhibition game. What's going to be left of me by the Centennial Cup between May 6th to 16th here at Center Fireplace? Oy.
1: We'll see now if the Barons can hold that two-goal lead.
0: Yeah, I've always said this, and my friends used to laugh at me, and I said a three-goal lead is always the most dangerous lead to have. And they'd be like, it'd be a one-goal lead, you fool. And the reason why I always said the three-goal lead is because that's when you tend to take the foot off the pedal a little bit, the foot off the gas. Two-goal lead, you're still putting a little pressure. One-goal lead, you're still putting it hard. But for some reason, three goals seems to be where most teams ease off, and you've seen it in all levels of hockey.
1: Yeah, the cockiness kind of gets stuck around when you got a decent lead. When they let their guard down.
0: And we have Vincent LeBlanc heading to the penalty box. And once again, an opportunity for the Pontiacs. To inch closer.
1: They're creeping up there.
0: The Barons are finally starting to get up. They do have the two-goal advantage. Pontiacs have shots on goal advantage, making life a little more difficult. Great stick by Brulier, the young local. Breaking things up. And good defense by Ryder Remillard, another local boy. Pace picking up. Big save by Burroughs. Not mag action along the blue line. That's cleared up and away. Butler trying to chase it down. Strong matchup. Burroughs plays it behind the net. Great stick by Ross, disrupting the flow of the Pontiac's power play. Strong penalty kill once again here by the Barons so far. Close call. Sent out. Great patience by across the mountain and Easton Berry. Not rushing things. stretch pass, no good, offside, and that does it on the LeBlanc penalty. Barron's perfect on the PK. Strong stick and skate. Cross through the crease again. Chad Clark had that go through everybody's wickets. Puck dumped in. And a heads up play by Martin. Flowing. Barron's starting to scramble right now. They have to step it up a little bit. Shot in close. Stopped by Burrow. Puck sent down. And icing as the Oil Barons hold on to that two-goal lead with another close call.
1: Those Pontiac seemed to might have done a little bit of coaching in the back room for those last 20 minutes. Well, they act together a little bit.
0: They had that opportunity down two goals going into that second intermission. An opportunity for head coach Chad Mercer to try to light a fire under his team. And another stop by Burrow up close. Puck sent in deep. Saric, good to see him back in the lineup. Came off last period. Deflected up into the netting. And a big break for the Oil Barons, getting fresh legs on there as a longer shift than intended after that icing call as well.
1: With the Pontiacs, 19 shots on goal lead, you know, both goaltenders tonight have been pretty good for the Barons.
0: Starting things off with Marsan, the local, stopping all 12 shots that he faced. Credit to the defense in front of those goaltenders as well, making it difficult, forcing the Pontiacs to potentially shoot at the only thing that's given, which seems to be known and foreshadowed. Here come the Barons as Easton Berry picks up speed, gets to the net, around, sends it in front, shot just wide by Aiden Fisher.
1: Bringing back that aggression from the first period. No, Sobey, those two teams aren't going to be battling up in the regular season for quite a few weeks, but the first two games on the road, Lloydminster Bobcats on Friday night, September 18th and Saturday the 19th. The first two games on the road and then home on Friday the 25th of September, taking on the Drayton Valley Thunder. Going to be a big barbecue party, tailgate party outside Center Fireplace starting at 5 p.m. We'll be broadcasting live, and of course we'll have the games live right here on Play 103.
0: And as we mentioned, eyes on this team this season. The return of Coach Kekka. Zero stopping that. A lot of recruits, so it might be a little bit older. In a try to win now mode, potentially for the Oil Barons with Centennial Cup 2027. May 6th to 16th, right here at Center Fireplace. The community celebrated getting that news.
1: The national spotlight on Fort McMurray. It's going to be a big year.
0: And conversation here as I believe that's Hunter Clome getting asked to get off the ice. Boudelier coming in. Pontiac win the faceoff in the offensive zone, but gets that puck stripped away. Keeping it in, Gray rink wide pass. Down low behind the net. Strump to the puck. Well sent in over Burroughs' head. Boulier dancing through. Chips it in. Gets pinballed around a little bit. Burroughs finishes the hit. A little tripping hazard on the ice on the blue line there. Gotta always watch out for that. Baller losing it. Great job by Martin. One on one. Stopping that.
1: Bonneville still struggling to see out those plays, man.
0: And it's that goal they scored ricocheting off. We'll talk about that when we come back from the break. Stay tuned.
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0: Center ice face off to bring us back after that intermission.
1: Working out the kinks here tonight.
0: Hey, all over the place. On the ice, in the booth, in the speakers, outside. Not a lot of kinks outside. Whatever, there is a lot of ribs outside.
1: I can't wait for that.
0: Rib fest.
1: Big night. Big weekend.
0: Kicked off today, I believe, was RipFest kickoff.
1: Free music tonight.
0: Oh, that's good.
1: The Newfie Kitchen Party.
0: Good times here in Fort McMurray.
1: I can smell the barbecue in here.
0: It's something to die for consistently. What an evening you could have. Tomorrow afternoon, imagine this. Jordan, tomorrow afternoon, you come down to Center Fireplace at about, let's say, 12:30, 12 o'clock even. Grab yourself some ribs for lunch. You enjoy that with the family. You bring them in into Center Fireplace. You watch some exhibition hockey and see a lot of these young players put it out on the line. And then you go back out for some supper with some more ribs.
3: Yeah.
1: There's so many choices out there.
0: I can't think of a better Saturday afternoon, so make sure you come on down to Saturday Fireplace if you're in Fort McMurray. And a great heads up play by Remillard to send that puck down.
1: And on honestly, anybody that's not here tonight, they're missing out on some great hockey action. These guys have never played before. Brand new Barons, no returning players on the ice tonight with a two-goal lead already. Only 15 shots on goal over Bonneville with 22. They're doing pretty good.
0: And just exciting play that they have as well, right? It's physical. They're aggressive. A little bit of trippiness back and forth amongst everybody. As defensive zone faceoff win for the Barons. That one just going through everybody. Big body of Ancy. Controlling that. And the Pontiacs right back at it. Little give and go action attempt, no good. Shot, and that is a goal by number
1: Lucas Jacobson
0: from beautiful Banff, Alberta.
1: It's one thing he's got going for him.
0: It is one thing he's got going for him. That, and he's 6'3". So
1: a big guy. I don't think those Barons could afford to give up that one goal, that two-goal lead for a one-goal lead now. And pressure's on.
0: Pressure is on. Jacobson cuts the Barons' lead in half.
1: Like you said, they got to be on their A-game now.
0: Have to. And they
1: let their guard down.
0: Jacobson found the puck in the slot and then puts it right in the back. And another opportunity for the Pontiacs, who have now picked up the aggression. Not necessarily anything drawn up. It's pucks falling to them. And then them capitalizing an opportunity there once again. No good. Delayed penalty coming up against the Barons. And I believe that is a hooking motion by the referee.
1: Can you imagine? First expedition game of the year, and we go to overtime. It's a possibility.
0: Is there anything better than overtime, though? Playoff overtime.
1: No, it's so much fun.
0: It is. It's just so, so fun. Rylan Ross heading to the box. 2 minutes for hooking, I am almost certain, is what the call is going to be. I need to learn the referee hand signals here. Probably by May is when I'll know them.
1: Down a man. It's a crucial point in time.
0: Slip up there by the Pontiacs. Going back on the blue line.
1: Barron's getting out of their end for that penalty kill.
0: This is the sixth penalty against the Barons. The sixth time they go on the penalty kill. Have been perfect so far this game, but the pressure is now on. Momentum has shifted towards the Pontiacs as well, but they're able to slow it down. Rip down the boards and around.
1: Those Barons can't let their guard down now. 8 minutes, 19 seconds.
0: Puck down low, hard fought battle for it. Dangerous spot, and right through the stick of Balabarta. Shorthanded.
1: Yeah!
0: Gets the goal!
1: There you go, those Barons!
0: Oil
1: Barons! Goal on the
0: Jacob Ancy! Shorthanded! Gives them the little 1-2. Third point of the night, Jacob Ancy with a beautiful goal to give the Barons the two-goal lead once again.
1: 10 minutes left, Sobey. They can't let their guard down now. That two-goal lead, it's a cushion. Don't want to let it go.
0: Gets the goal, gets the face-off win. Jacob Ancy all over tonight. Strong streak. Floodgates made have opened a little bit here, where the gameplay has picked up a little bit for both teams, and you might start to see a little bit more of Ancy play, a little bit of force play to get that puck into the back of the net. So right now, We're at 6 total goals. Can we see more from either team?
1: Attention is high. Two players that are highlighted from tonight's game so far. You got number 20, Butler, and 11, Ansley.
0: Barron still on the PK. Shot stopped by Saric. That pass, Boudelaire, great swing, and that puck sent down. Another successful penalty kill for the Barons. But that doesn't mean the Pontiacs are going to stop the attack.
1: Lot can happen in 9 minutes.
0: Still plenty of time left. And at this level, mistakes will be made. It's just who's going to be able to capitalize on it. And right now, the Barons have been the one to take advantage of the gameplay. Chad Clark, ring right past Sarge. Couldn't get a hold of it, but keeps it alive along the boards. Always a dangerous game. Down low, stick out of across the mountain's hands. Down low. A couple of whiffs by both teams. And now the Barons finally get it to Remillard. Tries to send it in. That gets blocked. Deflecting off the stick. Some changes here for the Oil Barons. A great little peekaboo move there by number 15, Wentz. Down low in, another move, and another goal for the Barons. This time, Easton Berry scores.
1: There's a good cushion now, buddy. 5-2, Oil Barons over the visiting Bonneville Pontiacs. Shots on goal, 17 for your Barons, 23 for those Pontiacs.
0: And that was just great teamwork. I need to make sure I get the assist correct, so I'm going to hold off until I hear it or I see it on my screen. But Easton Berry streaking down the middle, gets the pass, makes the move, and tucks it in. Tough night
1: Easton
0: for
1: all the way from Calgary.
0: Will LaFrance. Aiden Fisher with the assist, as well as Josh Carrero. And we'll be back with more AJHL hockey right after this.
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0: Welcome back. The Oil Barons picking things up. Jacob Antti with a shorthanded goal. Easton Berry adding on to the cushion. 2 minutes, 45 seconds after that. And swimming around is Burrows to get the puck.
1: Both teams definitely taking advantage tonight of their chance to shine and put a smile on Tom's face.
0: And a lot of people might be wondering, well, it's just an exhibition game. Does it really matter? I think it does, because it sets the tone for this season. Whether you are a sure spot in the team's roster or not, this sets the tone for the other boys who are returning, who are maybe a sure spot on the roster, to be understanding of, hey, there's somebody on my heels. I best bring my A game each and every night, whether it's practice or games like tonight. Icing waved off. So you do want to put your best foot forward here in exhibition games. Shot stopped as Ross just sends it to the net. And now the Barons just pumping the puck in. Trying to get another shot for another goal. One time attempt high and wide. And another shot high and wide on LeBlanc. And covered up by LaFrance.
1: You can feel the anxiety in this rink right now.
0: Well, 5 minutes, we've had goals come in bunches early. The last two goals by the Barons came 2 minutes, 45 seconds apart. The first two goals of this period came exactly 22 seconds apart. So time is still of the essence, not necessarily in favor of the Pontiacs as the clock ticks down. Butler once again showing some strong stick work. Little tweener pass there. Corralled by Burrows, stopping any and all movement. Of a Pontiac's attack.
1: I wonder what's going on in Coach Mercer's head over there for the Pontiacs.
0: We'll see with 4:40 to go if things can change, but the way Burrows is scrambling to keep the puck out of the net makes it difficult. Two big back-to-back saves by Burrows. Keeps the Barons' lead at three. The Pontiac still attacking. Blocked puck by Sarich. Centering puck. Down low, Burrows plays it up the near side boards. Opportunity for the Pontiacs, and that opportunity is capitalized as a big goal scored by Brady Whitehead from Edmonton, Alberta. Found an opening and goes glove side.
1: That cushion just gets smaller and smaller.
0: To give the Pontiacs their third goal with 3:43 to go. The Barons win the faceoff.
1: Burroughs has been doing a pretty good job this period, keeping that net protected.
0: Yeah, it's just an opportunity for the Pontiacs to capitalize on that mistake. A breakdown in defensive coverage by the Barons cuts their lead to two with a very impressive shot and goal by Whitehead.
3: Time of the goal, 16 minutes, 17 seconds. That's Whitehead for Larson and B. 16 minutes, 17 seconds.
0: Larson and Newman assisting on that Whitehead goal. Great find up the middle. And a strong stick by Overzat to stop Aiden Fisher and the Barons' attack. Puck ricocheting around. Sent down deep behind Pontiac's net. A little miscommunication there. Shot and score! Just a quick release by Hunter Cologne. The Fort McMurray boy gets on the board and gives the Oil Barons a three-goal lead once again with 2:11.
1: That cushion just turned into a full-size sofa.
0: Well, let's see if the Barons can keep that sofa clean. Expect the unexpected. Put it on net. Hope for the best. And the best is a goal for Hunter Cologne.
3: For McMurray, 6th goal, scored by number 25, Hunter Cologne. That goal assisted by number 23, Cameron Benoit.
0: Cameron Benoit assisted Cologne.
3: 17 minutes, 49 seconds. That's Cologne for Benoit. 17 minutes, 49 seconds.
1: A lot can happen in a minute and 43 seconds.
0: It can. Three goals is still possible. It will be difficult, but what the Barons have showed us in this game, it's exhibition, it's early, there's no returning players on the ice. It's a lot of fresh faces for the Barons. But it's defensively they've been sound, going 6-for-6 on the PK, offensively scoring 6 goals on the offensive pressure by Butler and Ansi on one end, and then Saric and company on the defense, alongside with some strong goaltending by both Marsden and Burroughs.
1: If puck this game through, is any indication of what the season's going to be like, we're in for an intense
0: it's
1: one.
0: It's going to be an exciting one indeed. Where the Barons are never going to be out of it. And it's always an exciting final 60 seconds. Scramble down low. Wide shot. Burroughs tracks it down, stops it.
1: Burroughs with that laser focus on that puck. All the way from Coquitlam, Alberta. Or Alberta, BC.
0: Burroughs now. More shots, nearly 20 shots against 19 specifically. shots that he's seen. Stopped 15 of them. We'll slip up. We'll hold. Final 10 seconds with the puck pinned against the boards. That will do it for an exciting exhibition game. One final whistle with a 1.5 seconds to be exact left on the clock here.
1: Not much to happen in that time, buddy.
0: Great timekeeping. But it's been a stellar game indeed. A great showcase by these young Barons coming out, putting on a show for the great fans here in Fort McMurray at Center Fireplace, putting on a show for Coach Tom Tekka, showing that, hey, I deserve to be part of the opening day roster. And it's been a big performance by both goaltenders, as Daniel Marsden with a perfect game, saved all 12 shots he faced, but then Burroughs saw a little bit more activity, 20 shots against him, and he managed to keep them all out except for three. Then you have the likes of Butler scoring a breakaway goal to start things off. And then the biggest thing for me tonight would have to be the penalty kill of the Barons, going 6-for-6, stopping every opportunity that the Pontiacs had to get back to this game. And earlier, at one point in time, it was a 4-minute advantage that they had, and they were able to stop that. I don't know how it's done here, if I get the 3 stars or not. I don't know if that happens in the AJHL or not, but I would have to give up.
1: In a regular season game, we will.
0: Maybe.
1: I don't know about Expedition.
0: Let's give it up to Jacob Ansi with 1 goal, 2 assists. Dawson Butler with a great performance as well offensively. And then let's give it up for Charlie Saric, who was an animal back on the blue line. So we have it alongside Jordan Keating saying thank you for joining us on Play 103 and on Flow Sports. We'll be back tomorrow for a matinee game. That's right. Puck drop at 2 o'clock, so make sure you tune in then. Folks, for tonight, we say see ya.
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0: girl? 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
1: With the baseball season done, hockey season is just about here. Your Fort McMurray Oil Barons are back on the ice for some expedition games in early preseason action in early September. 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
1: 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September 16th and 17th, the Oil Sands Expo is back at the Sunco Community Leisure Center. 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And on September the 19th, the 9th annual hospital bed races will hit up Syncrude Athletic Park starting at noon. And finally, September the 20th, the Interpipeline Fort McMurray Marathon.

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1: On the way this weekend, we play back the top 10 from the first week of September. In a year, we were mixing Napster CDs for music, Tamagotchi's worth thing. One of our all-time fave film franchises debuted. Our number one song featured big time in a soundtrack.

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1: With the baseball season done, hockey season is just about here. Your Fort McMurray Oil Barons are back on the ice for some expedition games in early preseason action in early September. 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
1: Me not working hard. Yeah, right. Picture that with a Kodak. Or better yet, go to Times Square, take a picture of me with a Kodak. Took my life from negative to positive. I just want y'all to know that.

0: what you missed this week on Play Mornings.
1: Have you ever looked at your empty water bottle and thought, chocolate chip cookie?
2: No, nobody has ever, and I don't like the notion that you're going to continue with a new story.
1: Yeah, new story. There are scientists at a Southern Illinois university, and they have developed a way to turn your empty garbage plastic bottles and your agricultural waste into protein-rich cookies.
2: I would rather starve.
1: You know what? I feel like I would too. So what they do is they use heat, water, and oxygen to break down the PET plastic, and which is like the stuff that's used in your water bottles and whatnot. And then they use like leftover plant material. And they have genetically engineered microbes and yeast. Then they convert those materials into protein, fats, and other nutrients. And then another yeast can produce vanilla flavoring, while a separate strain converts material from the plastic into a compound that can help the body produce vitamin A. And then the final mixture is then 3D printed into cookie shapes.
2: Now, I know that all of us are already stuffed full of microplastics. Mm-hmm. Like, there's no getting around that. Mm-hmm. But I don't know what I'm eating that puts the microplastics inside my body. If I'm eating a cookie that I know is made out of a plastic water bottle, you know what it's only going to taste like to me?
1: Plastic.
2: A plastic water bottle.
1: Yeah. So basically, they're trying to develop this for like deep space missions, because obviously the astronauts can't just go to the grocery store. Yep. So that's kind of where they're aiming at this. Mm-hmm. Now, the cookies have passed the initial safety testing, but a formal taste test has not happened yet.
2: Yeah. Mm-hmm.
1: I wonder why.
2: Yeah.
1: I wonder who is going to volunteer to be the first person to try this.
2: Now, where are they getting these water bottles from? Just the recycle bin?
1: Probably.
2: Okay. Amazon drivers have to pee in water bottles because they can't stop. Are we saying that there's a possibility that one of us could be tasting a piss-flavored Amazon worker cookie?
1: Well, at this point, after they use the heat, the oxygen,
2: but
1: the water,
2: then
1: probably
2: the
1: won't
2: point?
1: Taste like that.
2: But then what's the point of even making a cookie out of that stuff if we're just pretty much getting rid of the entire water bottle? Like, how much is cookie and yeast and wheat and flour, and how much is just water bottle? You know?
1: Yeah. Great question.
2: And how big are these cookies? Are they actual cookie size? Are they like
1: when I looked at the photo, so it's smaller than a golf ball.
2: So, by the way, what she's showing is just the bottle cap. That's essentially what it is. It's the bottle cap that we'll be chomping down on. Listen, you could put as much frosting on that as you want, and it's not going to be.
1: Mm-hmm.
2: Imagine going to space and having to eat garbage cookies. Like,
1: I'm just going to take this back to the first thing I said. Imagine looking at your water bottle and thinking, chocolate chip cookie.
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1: Do you remember when we would drive to work and it would be like sunny out and it's
2: put my
1: like,
2: sunglasses yeah, on? Yep.
1: It's like, oh my God, it's like it's 11 a.m. here.
2: Sure do. Yeah. I felt normal. I felt like a normal person, you know, with a normal job.
1: Yeah. How did it change so quick?
2: Look, I don't know. It's like I went away on my vacation. Yeah. The first one came back and I was like, what happened?
1: If I'm not mistaken, like, I know after a certain point in July, like, the days get shorter, whatever, right? But if I'm not mistaken, summer is still to, like, middle, near end of September.
2: September 21st or 22nd.
1: Yeah,
2: is the first day of fall. Yeah,
1: that sounds right to me. Yeah. So it's like, what are we doing here?
2: I know, I miss waking up and getting blinded by the light and feeling like I was, now it feels like we're at work at, like, 2:15 in the morning.
1: 1,000%.
2: Like, yeah, you can see that the sun's coming out now a little bit. It's getting lighter, but as I was driving to work, pitch black.
1: Yes.
2: Pitch black.
1: It's just insane.
2: It makes me sad is what it does.
1: Yeah, and it's also getting me ready for, I don't know if I really see the sun much when it's wintertime and we have this job, because we get here so early. By the time we leave, we might get 30 minutes of sun, and then we get home, presumably nap. When we wake up, sun is gone.
2: Yeah.
1: And it's like 3:15.
2: Exactly. Yep.
1: So the times are coming.
2: Mm-hmm.
1: End times are near.
2: Mm-hmm. This is the kind of thing where you wake up, it's like, okay, it's time to go back to bed.
1: Yes.
2: You know, we shouldn't be here right now.
1: Imagine if you had a job where you had to get up at like 7:30 and you wake up the time we do. It's like you wake up at 4:30, you wake up and you know you still have 3 hours left to sleep.
2: Wouldn't that be awesome?
1: Oh, would it ever be great?
2: But yeah, you're right. It does happen so fast.
1: Like, yeah.
2: Just a few weeks ago, it was bright.
1: Yeah.
2: Very bright.
1: I don't like it.
2: No, I don't like it either. I feel like the morning looks like the opening scene from a horror movie now.
1: I mean, that's how I feel.
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1: We're not really huge fans of robots on the show.
2: Hate robots.
1: We also don't like David Rush.
2: Hate David Rush.
1: Break records.
2: Yeah.
1: Here, left, right, center, you know. So let's just put two and two together.
2: Oh,
1: minus David Rush, but at least a world record.
2: Oh, I was going to say they turned David Rush into a robot. Now he's truly unstoppable.
1: Can you imagine?
2: Oh, God.
1: There's a thing called the World Humanoid Robot Games. Okay. This happens in Beijing. And there was a robot,
2: yep.
1: Couple of robots actually, that were in this 100 meter race. One of these robots beat Usain Bolt's record.
2: Oh, my God.
1: Yeah. Okay, so Usain Bolt's record, 100-meter race, yeah. 9.58 seconds.
2: That's pretty quick.
1: That was back in 2009 at the World Athletic Championships in Berlin.
2: Okay.

0: watch the video of this thing running down the track. It is the most uncomfortable thing I've ever watched. I don't like it. I don't like how its legs move. Don't like how its arms move. And then I think the best part of the entire video is that the robots that were racing just slam right into a, right into a wall.
1: Well, I guess, yeah. If they're going too fast. Like, there's no time to slow down.
0: Yeah, that's great. That was the best part.
1: I don't enjoy making robots fast. Why are we making them being...
0: This, like, okay, there is the movie, is it iRobot? The one where the robot starts running in the end? Is that what it... I think that's what it is. That is exactly what this robot reminded me of.
1: Okay.
0: And I just got, like, end of the world vibes from this.
1: Well, yeah, you make them run fast. The next thing, you make them run fast with a weapon in their hand. Like, we're done.
0: What are we doing? Did we not learn?
1: No. No, we didn't. It wasn't a cautionary tale.
0: Have you not seen a movie before?
1: Listen... They want to make the fastest robot just for bragging rights?
0: Do you think Usain Bolt's gonna try and beat it now?
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4: All right, you know how the game works.
5: Can you do a whole thing in your Steve Harvey accent?
4: You couldn't even limp out a British accent for Courtney's daily win.
5: You did pretty good.
4: Absolutely not. Ladies and gentlemen, you know how the game works. We asked 193 people.
5: Wow.
4: But we have 100 average answers. Listen, a lot of these went haywire. I think a lot of these are Boss Jordan answered. I'll be honest with you. I think he made multiple accounts to answer multiple times. Because a lot of these were, who thinks of that? We asked 100 people, name something kids love to jump on. Give me the top four answers.
5: Couch.
4: A couch? Let's see it. A couch is correct with 12 people answering couch. Couch slash sofa.
5: A bed?
4: A bed! Let's see it! Of course, bed is the number one answer. 44 people answered bed.
5: A trampoline?
4: A trampoline! Let's see it! Trampoline is number two with 36.
5: There was four.
4: 8 people answered this one, the fourth one. What is it? You got 3 strikes.
5: A pogo stick?
4: A pogo
5: stick? One of those pogo
4: things? What, did I ask people in the 60s? Of course not, pogo stick. You got 2 strikes left for this question.
5: Name something that kids
4: love to jump on. We asked 100 people.
5: Is it obvious?
4: No.
5: It's not obvious. Okay.
4: No.
5: All right.
4: 8 people answered this one, though. 8 very specific people.
5: Can you give me a clue?
4: No, that's not how family works. That's not how the food works. Play along at home.
5: Something that your kids love to jump on. I don't know, your lap?
4: Okay, your kids? Like, where do you...
5: I don't
4: know. Name something kids just love to jump on.
5: I gave you all of the answers I can think of.
4: Well, you have 2 strikes left. This is how the food works.
5: I'm going to lose this one for sure.
4: You're going to lose the food?
5: I don't know. A pile of leaves?
4: A pile of... Ooh, that's a good answer. That is not up there.
5: Ah!
4: 2 strikes. 1 more. Marina Barnes.
5: A ball pit?
4: A ball pit. Marina. Let's look at the board. That is incorrect. Audience. Parents.
5: That's what I meant when I said jump on you. That's literally what I meant.
4: Well, listen, what can I tell you? We will be right back, but when we are back, we will see if Marina can limp out a win.
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1: 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Before commercial, Marina managed to rack up 92 points with the question, name something kids just love to jump on. She got bed, she got trampoline, she got couch, but she did not get parents.
3: So I hate this so much because that's technically like what I was going for when I said like jumping on you.
1: Yeah.
3: You know?
1: No.
3: Like on your lap.
1: I don't know. You know who would not have accepted that? Steve Harvey. That's right. Okay. We're moving on. Marina, 92 points. You only need 208 left.
3: Okay. All right.
1: Name a game that would be inappropriate at a company party. Marina.
3: Strip poker.
1: Give me the top four answers. Strip poker. I don't know if that would be inappropriate. That is absolutely on the board. That is number two with 24 people.
3: Okay. Next one I'm going to say is maybe Cards Against Humanity.
1: Cards Against Humanity? It should be outlawed everywhere. That game sucks. Let's take a look. That is correct. That is number four with 14 answers.
3: All right. Truth or dare?
1: Truth or dare? More dares than truth, I'd like. Let's take a look. That is absolutely correct. 24 people answered that. Marina, you are just missing number one on the board.
3: Number one on the board.
1: Name a game that would be inappropriate at a company party.
3: Spin the bottle.
1: Spin the bottle. Let's take a look. Woo! You got it. Absolutely. All right, Marina, you are sitting at 192 points. As we move on to the next one, name something people might only do once a week. We asked 100 people. The top three answers are on the board.
3: Grocery shopping.
1: Grocery shopping. Grocery shopping was answered by exactly one person.
3: No way.
1: That is absolutely correct.
3: Okay, go to church.
1: Go to church? That is also incorrect.
3: What?
1: I told you, there's some answers here. Two strikes, one more, and you are
3: taking out. Taking out the trash.
1: Taking out the trash. Take a look at the board. That is incorrect. Marina, unfortunately, you got zero of the three correct.
3: Pardon?
1: Audience, what's number one? Laundry.
3: Hey, that was literally going to be my next one.
1: Audience,
3: literally.
1: What's number two? And this answer sucks, by the way. The fact that 27 people answered this.
3: Changing bed sheets?
1: Shower!
3: What?
1: Yeah.
3: Stop it!
1: And, ladies and gentlemen, number three. Let's take a look at the board.
3: Mowing the lawn.
1: Eating out.
3: Are you serious?
1: Eating out.
3: Those are the worst answers.
1: Nobody put church. One person did put taking out the trash.
3: Wow.
1: Yeah.
3: I feel like those are like the most, they should be the top answers.
1: They should be above showers 100%.
3: 100%.
1: We got to go to break. 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

0: Marina, we asked 100 people to name something you keep in your car just in case. We
1: How got many answers?
0: Four answers.
1: Four answers. Okay. A blanket.
0: A blanket is the top answer with 33.
1: Okay. Okay. And I just want to clarify, this isn't something that you would have in your car over winter.
0: Name something you keep in your car just in case.
1: An umbrella.
0: An umbrella. Let's see it. That is incorrect. What? Umbrella is not up there.
1: I put it in my car.
0: Sorry, Marina Barnes.
1: Toilet paper. Why are you looking at me like that?
0: That's the most just in case thing I've ever heard. Just in case what? You poop in your car? Or you got to poop on the side of the road?
1: You get stuck in the weather like we had over the winter and everyone's stuck on the highway and you got to use the washroom?
0: You're not exiting your car. Okay. Well, no.
1: Come on,
0: that
1: guys.
0: That is two incorrect. Marina, you got one more strike on this question.
1: First aid kit.
0: A first aid kit? Let's see it.
1: Wrong.
0: Oh. Okay, you need 78 points. The other answer's on the board. Let's hear it, audience. Phone charger. Change and jumper cables.
1: Get out of town. Change.
0: All right, Marina.
1: Phone charger. Those should be like staples in your car. I'm just thinking about what's in my car just in case.
0: Yeah, well, you do have a brand new car too, so you've yet to feel that.
1: I've got the charger. I've got the change. I've got the jumper cables.
0: Paper.
1: I've got the toilet paper.
0: You
1: I've got
0: do not
1: the blanket.
0: Have toilet paper. Get
1: go look at my back seat right now. I have toilet paper. I've got an umbrella. I've got my spare tire. I've got the first aid kit, the ice scraper.
0: Maybe you should have answered the survey more than once. All right, Marina, you need 78 points to win.
1: Okay.
0: And this is the final
1: All
0: question.
1: Right.
0: We asked 100 people to name a famous Jimmy. There are four answers on the board. Marina, 78 points you need.
1: Okay.
0: Let's hear them.
1: Jimmy Fallon.
0: Jimmy Fallon. Let's see it. Jimmy Fallon is correct with 50. So you only need 28 more. Marina, name a famous Jimmy.
1: Kimmel.
0: Kimmel, let's see it. You better believe Jimmy Kimmel is second with 23.
1: Did I win?
0: Marina, you need five more points.
1: Okay. Okay. Jimmy. I'm going to go with Jimmy. Jimi Hendrix.
0: Jimi Hendrix. Even though it's a different spelling, let's see it. That is incorrect. That is one of your first strikes. Jimi Hendrix was answered by one person.
1: Okay. Jimmy Eat World.
0: Jimmy Eat World. A great poll. Marina, did this secure you as a two-time winner of Play 103 Feud? Let's see it. That is incorrect. That is two strikes to you. You just need five more points and you win the whole Magumbo.
1: I have two more options.
0: Wow. You got one more strike.
1: Which one am I going to pick?
0: It's a coin flip.
1: All right. I'm going to pick Jimmy Neutron.
0: Jimmy Neutron. Marina Barnes. Let's see it.
1: Wrong.
0: That
1: what?
0: Is correct.
1: Shut up.
0: With four. You need to get the final answer correct in order to win. Now, Jimmy Neutron was fourth on the board with four answers. Marina Barnes, who is number three? You need one more to win. It's down to the wire. Let's play the food!
1: Jimmy Page.
0: Jimmy Page. A great poll. Marina,
1: come on,
0: close
1: come
0: your
1: come
0: eyes.
1: On, come on.
0: Let's see it! Is Jimmy Page the winner? No!
1: No!
0: Marina,
1: no!
0: You unfortunately did not win Play 103 Feud because you forgot.
1: Who did I forget?
0: Come on. You forgot Mr. Margaritaville himself.
1: Ugh,
0: Jimmy Buffett.
1: Damn it. You know what? Damn!
0: There is no match. The board goes back. Marina, you are now 1-1.
1: I can't believe I lost by 1 point.
0: I can't believe
1: you got
0: Jimmy Neutron. What a pull. What a pull. By the way, if you got Jimmy Buffett, you would have won without Jimmy Neutron. That was 23. Thank you so much for playing. That was the only one this week. We will be back next week with a brand new survey. And maybe now that we got two under our belt, we will pull somebody else on to play with us. But we got to get back to the music because we are way over time. Marina, thank you so much for playing the food.
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0: Here's what you missed this week on Play Mornings.
1: Sheila texted in, said she saw a wolf on her walk this morning. Now, I wasn't aware that we have wolves.
2: No, I know we had coyotes.
1: In Fort McMurray.
2: Correct.
1: So I had to Google it.
2: Yes.
1: Right? Are there wolves in Fort McMurray?
2: Well, I saw two when the SPCA came last week.
1: But Google, at least according to Google,
2: yes,
1: says that there are no wolves in Fort McMurray.
2: Ooh, flag on play?
1: This is not the first time I've heard somebody say they've seen a wolf in Fort McMurray. I've heard a lot of people say they've seen them up on site.
2: Interesting. Mm-hmm.
1: So I would think we'd probably have them here. I mean, we got them in Northern Ontario or in Northern Alberta.
2: You'd
1: think that they'd be here, right? So I'm going to put this out there to 780-791-1037. Have you seen a wolf in Fort McMurray? Like a legit wolf, you know? This could, I mean, who knows, Sheila? It could have been someone's big dog.
2: Yeah, we're not calling you a liar, Sheila, but we are, you know, you
1: are to the bottom of it.
2: You're under oath right now.
1: Okay? Yeah.
2: If you want to tell the truth, you can tell the truth.
1: The whole truth and nothing but the truth.
2: We're going to find it out one way or another. Okay, George W.
1: Yeah. So we just like to know, as you know, people, two people who are not born and raised in Fort McMurray.
2: That's right.
1: Look, lots of wolves in Northern Ontario.
2: I don't think a single wolf has ever entered Calgary ever.
1: Yeah. You have like those big bobcats or something, don't you, down
2: there?
1: Yes.
2: But
1: that's crazy.
2: Those are not dangerous at all. They're the cuddliest creatures in the world.
1: You're lying.
2: They'll just come. They're completely domesticated.
1: You're lying.
2: You will never find a bobcat in Calgary that is not domesticated.
1: You're lying.
2: They will come up to you and just like, they're literally cats. They'll come up to you, brush on you.
1: You're lying.
2: No, swear to God. But also, now that I'm talking about it, going into Fort Mac, there's a wolf sanctuary.
1: Like the rehabilitation center. Okay, yeah, I did notice that the last couple drives.
2: Yeah, so maybe one escaped from there.
1: Scuppy, maybe.
2: So, I don't know. The more I think about it, the more I'm like, okay, ooh, Sheila.
1: Yeah, I didn't even put two and two together on that one.
2: Sorry, Sheila. Listen, I wasn't familiar with your game.
1: You know, I had a husky.
2: Yeah.
1: He was a husky chow, and my mom claimed he was part wolf.
2: Okay.
1: I always told everybody that my dog was part wolf, even though he probably wasn't.
2: And then everybody would point and laugh at the little girl.
1: He's got a little floppy ears.
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1: It's hard to believe that we already made it to the final week of Summer in the Mac, and I'm starting out my Saturday morning at one of the places I've really enjoyed visiting all summer long, Vista Ridge. Summer might be winding down, but there is still plenty of time to come out and enjoy everything they have to offer. You can head to the aerial park, challenge the family to a round of mini putt, hit a bucket of balls at the Aqua driving range, or just spend this beautiful Saturday out on the golf course. And we know how quickly the seasons can change around here, so when you get a beautiful September day like this, you gotta take advantage of it while you can. I'll be hanging out at Vista Ridge for the next little while, and I still have lots of Vista Ridge passes to give away, so come find me, say hello, and let me help you squeeze in one more Vista Ridge adventure before the summer slips away.
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0: Sabrina and John on Play.
1: But also, now that I'm talking about it, going into Fort Mac, there's a wolf sanctuary.
2: Like the rehabilitation center. Okay, yeah, I did notice that the last couple drives.
1: Yeah, so maybe one escaped from there.
2: Stop it.
3: What a bunch of morons.
4: Look, we had no idea, and the signage needs to be changed.
3: What a bunch of morons.
4: So we just got a comment on a totally unrelated post on our Facebook page from Gary. And Gary says, I have seen over a dozen wolves in the McMurray area. Lots of people texted that in, too.
3: Yeah, apparently.
4: I even got pictures, so yeah, there's proof.
3: Wolf capital.
4: There is proof.
3: Move over, newfies.
4: But then Gary goes to say, that recovery site you guys talked about is for gas, and it's called Wolf. I'm done.
1: It's not allowed to be called Wolf Recovery. The sign show. What do you think we're going to think? Seriously, the person who made that sign, you knew exactly what you were doing. 1,000% you knew exactly what you were doing.
4: I have to pee.
3: I look up, what is Wolf Recovery Fort McMurray? Wolf Recovery Facilities, WRF1 and WRF2, are industrial natural gas liquid processing plants operated by Wolf Midstream, located in the region north of Fort McMurray, Alberta. Ooh,
4: my cheekbones hurt from laughing so hard.
1: I feel like we're not to blame here.
4: No, we shouldn't be to blame, that's for sure.
1: At all. Of course we're going to think there's wolves there.
4: Is it Wolf Recovery? What does recovery have to do with the oil and gas and this?
1: Yeah.
4: You know? I guess that we're trying to recover it from the ground.
1: Yeah.
4: But the signage just throws us right off.
1: By the way, Gary, are you the only person who knows this? We had 20 people text that they've seen a wolf in Fort McMurray. Not one person to text.
4: So true. Hey, dumbasses.
1: Guess what? You idiots. You know, Marina's only lived here for like 7 years.
4: 6 years.
1: I've been here for now like almost four. Ignorance is bliss.
4: Look, I don't drive past that thing very often either.
1: I do all the time. That's why I assumed it was where wolves
4: are.
1: Well,
4: you know what assuming does?
1: Yeah, it makes an ass out of you and me.
4: There are wolves in Fort McMurray, and there's no wolf recovery rehabilitation.
3: Listen, I'm just glad that we have a place in Fort McMurray for industrial natural gas liquid processing to happen.
4: Me too.
3: Because I was worried. I was like, hey, Fort McMurray, we need an industrial natural gas liquid processing plant. And now that I know we have an industrial natural gas liquid processing, oh my God, the best. Are you kidding me? The best sleep I'm going to have tonight.
4: All right, excuse me. I got to go to the bathroom now.
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1: My cheekbones definitely still hurt from laughing so hard.
2: If you
1: missed what had just happened on our show, we were talking about wolves and how, who was it? Sheila saw a wolf on her walk this morning. And then I looked it up and Google said there was no wolves in Fort McMurray.
2: And then we asked and a lot of you did see wolves.
1: Yeah, and then you mentioned that wolf recovery center.
2: I did as you're driving into Fort McMurray.
1: And we thought it was like a rehabilitation center or like a sanctuary. It is not.
2: No, it is not a sanctuary at all for wolves. It is for gas.
1: Yeah.
2: And
1: oil.
2: Gas.
1: So. Yeah, that's so funny. So Joelle, I'm going to go to the text line again. Here she goes. And look, I stopped laughing and then I started laughing all over again because of Joelle. Yeah. She goes, were the wolves recovering from a drinking problem or did they break an ankle? What kind of rehab did you envision them going through?
2: Listen, Joelle, that's Steeler's choice. You know, they're wolves. Anything that they need help with.
1: Yeah, that's what they're
2: saying. There's actual place. I don't know why we're just acting like there's not actual places, rehabilitation centers 100%. For animals.
1: Yeah, 100%.
2: If a horse breaks its leg before it gets shot in the back of the head and turned into glue, they try to fix it by going to rehab.
1: Whoa.
2: You know?
1: That got pretty dark there.
2: Meanwhile, I'm a little angry. I'm a little teed up. I'm going to be honest. I'm like, hey, brush your teeth. Here's some orange juice kind of mood right now, right? Joelle, don't act like the only rehabilitation centers are for like Charlie Sheen's or your Pete Davidson's.
1: Yeah, exactly. Animals need rehab too.
2: Yeah. And maybe it's a drinking problem. Maybe they ate too many fermented fruits.
1: Was just about to say that.
2: Yeah.
1: 100%.
2: You know?
1: Yeah.
2: Maybe one day they came home, the rest of their wolf family, the wolf pack was around like a table in like a hotel conference room. And then, like, they were like, oh, yeah, time for me to read my letter. And maybe then he got sent off to rehab. Who knows?
1: Yeah. Or, like, and then with the breaking an ankle thing, maybe he fell down a flight of stairs like I did.
2: Yeah. Maybe he was, a lot of people do, actually, Joelle. Maybe he's like the Michael Jordan of the Wolfpack. You know, he needs some rehab time before he goes and wins two back-to-back championships. You never know.
1: Knees back on the mend.
2: You never know what's going on, Joelle. So I think your question's a little ridiculous.

0: hey, we made an oopsie. That's it.
1: I still think this is the funniest, probably one of the funniest things that's ever happened on
0: our
1: show.
0: It's called the Wolf Recovery Center. What else was I supposed to think? It's not called the Wolf Oil and Gas Recovery Center. Not at all. And then it says 2.7 kilometers away. Every time
2: far
0: I drove
2: past the wolves,
0: yeah,
2: you know?
0: Every time I drove past it, I was like, maybe I should stop, pull over, and like go see the wolves.
2: I literally the last like last week on Friday coming back, I was like, I should take a trip down there one
0: thank
2: day.
0: You.
2: And see the wolves.
0: Thank
2: out,
0: you.
2: Out in the fenced area, you know.
0: Yes. Thank you. It's like the bison lookout. That's what I had envisioned in my
2: 100%.
0: Mind. 100%. But I guess not. So, ha ha ha, Joelle, you're
2: jokes
0: so much smarter
2: us.
0: Than us.
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3: Fear is the path to the dark side. Fear leads to anger. Anger leads to hate. Hate

Hey, welcome to it. Happy Labor Day weekend. Over the next hour, we will play back the top 10 songs from this, the first week of September already in the year 1999. We were mixing Napster CDs. Remember that for music? Song of the Year, a very unlikely artist who was 53 at the time. Tamagotchis were a thing. One of our all-time fave film franchises debuted. Our number one song was featured big time in a soundtrack that came 2 years after it dropped. Our playback power track, a collab that has become the third most successful single of all time. So we will get to that a little later on, but let's get to this week. Eddie Vedder and band standing by, but right now, let's get to this one. A song that references Leonardo DiCaprio. The band from Cincinnati, formed in 1990, got their name from apparently an episode of the TV sitcom MASH. We're going way back. On the weekend playback, counting down the top 10 songs from this first week of September 99. Blessed Union of Souls, Hey Leonardo. Song number 10.

0: Not sure if you watched the World Cup. If you did, you might have seen Eddie Vedder at a couple of the games with people like, well, Brad Pitt. His old band, Eddie Vedder and old band Pearl Jam, song number 9 this week, Last Kiss, a remake or cover of a song. They formed in Seattle, the band, in 1990, one of the big bands, part of the grunge movement. I love that Canadian Neil Young is dubbed as the grandfather of grunge. Pearl Jam's debut album from 91, titled 10, stayed on album charts for nearly 5 years. Not many do that. Last Kiss, originally dropped in 1961 for the writer Wayne Cochran, but did not do so well. 3 years later, somebody named J. Frank Wilson dropped it. It went to number 2 in Canada. That version from Pearl Jam got to number 1 here in the Great White North. Okay, the first week of September 1999, a year when something called Napster was in full swing, including me, which was all about music sharing, we called it. You could turn somebody else's MP3 files into songs, put them on your CD. Maybe at its peak had close to 100 million users. You could basically download all kinds of music for free, which most were doing back in the day. Napster, forced to shut down, sold all its assets in 2002. In an article from 2018, Metallica's guitarist Kirk Hammett said, suing Napster back in the day was the right thing to do. It was taking money from artists. Not long after that, iTunes came along. That was 01. And now many streaming services, dozens, partnering with over 80 different platforms. Maybe Spotify is the biggest. Okay, 1999, another great year for films. The first Matrix dropped with Keanu Reeves and Lawrence Fishburne. That movie finished the year at number 5. Toy Story 2 was in 4th place. Mike Myers and The Spy Who Shagged Me, Baby hit number 3 for the year, with The Sixth Sense at number 2. This one won out top grossing film in 1999.
1: You refer to the prophecy of the one who will bring balance to the Force. You believe it's this boy?
0: If you guessed Star Wars The Phantom Menace, you're right. There was a sleeper hit film dropped on a production budget of under $100,000. Ended up bringing in close to $250 million. One of the biggest indie films of all time, The Blair Witch Project. Remember that? It just had the weird handheld. A lot of people were just making up the dialogue as they went, but it worked. Home Improvement wrapped up in 99. Now returning, though, with Shifting Gears. Don't know if you've seen that. Tim Allen back as the lead. On the way, the top 8 songs along with our number 1, which saw a resurgence 2 years later with Shrek. Our playback power track has become the 3rd most successful song of all time. We'll get you all the details on what makes it a successful song and the top 5 of all time. All on the way. It's the Weekend Playback Labor Day edition from this week in 1999.
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3: Number 8.

alt rock band from Tirana, Len, Steal My Sunshine, a song that went to number one back in the day, right here in the Great White North. Also made it top five in other countries like Ireland, Australia, Scotland, Netherlands. Way to go, guys. This week, in at number eight on the weekend playback as we count down the top 10 songs from this, the first week of September, 1999. Mark Costanzo, one of the co-founders, still in the music biz, a music producer, an executive. His sister Sharon, who also was there at the beginning, is living in the UK. All right, one of the biggest songs of the year from one of the biggest selling albums on the way. But right now, a band that formed in 86, a rock band out of Newport Beach, California. They changed their style years later, which led to their

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1: Things are starting to pick up here at Vista Ridge, and honestly, this is exactly the kind of September morning we need to take advantage of. 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And that is something I've really come to appreciate about Vista Ridge throughout Summer in the Mac. Every time I visited, I've seen families, friends, and people of all ages finding their own way to enjoy this place. And it's been a pretty special getting to share destinations like this with all of you all summer and hopefully introducing some of you to something new right here in our own backyard. I still have plenty of Vista Ridge passes left to give away, so come find me, say hello. I'm only here for a little bit longer this morning, and this could be your last chance to fit in one more free Vista Ridge adventure before we pack everything up for the summer.
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9: Number 6.

They had two of the top 20 singles of the entire year in 99, both from their very successful album Fan Mail, which did something not too many albums do, debut at number one. Unpretty from that album, and this week in its song number six, TLC on the weekend playback, counting down the top 10 songs from this first week of September 99. The other big hit for them in 99, No Scrubs, that became the number two song of the entire year. Lisa Left Eye Lopez sadly passed, is it 24 years ago? But the remaining two members, Teyon T-Boz Watkins and Rosanda Chili Thomas, the T and the C, decided to go on as a duo, currently on tour through October with Salt and Peppa. Okay, two before, our playback power track, a song that's been labeled the third most successful song of all time. We'll share the top five most successful all time in a couple. First, though, our Spanish lesson for the day. From Enrique Iglesias, or just Enrique, we dance, or we danced in Spanish, Bailamos, song number five on the weekend playback from this week in 1999.

0: James. Number four.
1: Yeah. I like it when the girls stop by in the summer.

0: Lights, Funky Ones, or LFO, one of the songs of the summer in 1999. Summer Girls, LFO, song number 4, shining the light on the top 10 from this very weekend, Labor Day long, 1999 on the Weekend Playback. Just outside our top 3 for the week, with a few of the songs of the year, our number 1, a song that got some awesome publicity after appearing on the Shrek soundtrack. But right now, let's do this.
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0: We scour the year, we're highlighting and come up with that one song that seems to stand out and tell a story. This one totally standing above them all and has become the 3rd most successful song of all time. The criteria for that, based on radio airplay, chart longevity, and sales in streams, when all the criteria thrown into the big music blender, the top 5 most successful songs are, this is of all time, Uptown Funk, Mark Ronson, Bruno Mars, dropped in 2015, in at number 5, a song from 1959, Mac the Knife by Bobby Darin, at number 4, the number 2 song, a guy I got to meet in Montreal in the 90s, awesome, hanging with him and hearing some wild stories, Chubby Checker, and The Twist. That was the number 2 song of all time. The number 1 most successful song is from a Canadian. We're going to reveal that after we play this. The 3rd most successful song of all time. Part of an album that cleaned up at the Grammys from the guitarist's band.

Power Weekend Playback Power Track and the third most successful song of all time, Santana with Rob Thomas of Matchbox 20, Smooth, again from that amazing album, Supernatural, featuring many artists including Eric Clapton, Dave Matthews, Eagle Eye Cherry, CeeLo Green, and others. Oh yeah, we did say we would let you know what the number one most successful song of all time is, and it's from a Canadian. It's this one. Blinding Lights from The Weeknd. Yeah, the most successful song of all time. It is now streamed more than any other song at over 5.5 billion. The Weeknd is from Toronto, currently on tour in Portugal this weekend, then off to Japan. Okay, top three we go for the week. Our number one standing by. All three this week finishing the top songs of the year. First up on the Weeknd Playback, counting down the top 10 from this first week of September 99, Jennifer Lopez, her musical debut, If You Had My Love, song number 3.

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0: Yeah.
1: Back-to-back debut singles. First, it was J-Lo, song number 3 this week, If You Had My Love. That, Christina Aguilera's debut, Genie in a Bottle, song number 2 this week on the Weekend Playback. Counting down the top 10 from this, the first week of September 1999. Aguilera, 18 at the time of recording that. She has no plans for a major tour, but did perform a couple of times over the last few months in California and at the Royal Sandringham Estate in the UK. Okay, if that was number 2, let's go.
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1: Our top song this week from a fun, talented band that have written a few that will stand the test of time, especially this one. It did well on initial release, then appeared in many films over the next few years. Inspector Gadget, Digimon the Movie, The Rat Race, and of course, Shrek. The band invited to view the film before saying yes to it being in the film Shrek. They all agreed. After watching, it fit the lead character's tone, the lead character Mike Myers, and the Shrek character on the Weekend Playback. Counting down the top 10 from this, the first week of September, All-Star Smash Mouth, this week's number 1 song.
3: Number 1.

Smash Mouth All-Star, our top song this week on the Weekend Playback. I've seen a few cover bands play that, always goes over well. Sadly, Smash Mouth lost their lead singer, Steve Harwell, a couple of years ago, who passed at his home in Boise, Idaho. They have replaced him with Zach Good and have dropped several singles and toured with the new vocalist. We wish them well. The WP, produced by the Vin Man, Dean Vince. I'm Gary James. Thanks for hanging with us for part of your Labor Day long weekend. Enjoy the rest. See you next time.

The weekend right here on Play Weekends as we are in the middle of the long weekend. What's going on? It's Marina. Thanks for tuning in to Play Weekends. We got a long weekend ahead of us. Normally tomorrow, you know, we'd be getting ready to go back to school and back to work, but not this time as we're off on Monday. So no alarm clock coming up on Monday morning. No rushing out the door. Although if you're like me, you still somehow wake up at the exact same time that you normally do because apparently our bodies don't understand the concept of sleeping in. So whether you're heading to a lake, maybe you're firing up the barbecue, getting together with friends, doing absolutely nothing, it's your weekend to do whatever you want to do. Saturday of the long weekend, so let's make it count. Here's BEP on Play.

0: It's time to check in with our friend Matt for Summer in the Mac. 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
1: What a difference a day makes here at Wood Buffalo Rib Fest. Last night felt like the Arctic sent Fort Mac a little free trial that absolutely nobody ordered. I showed up prepared for Labor Day weekend and quickly learned that Mother Nature had other plans. But today she has finally read the room. The weather is much more cooperative. The sun is coming out and this is shaping up to be the perfect afternoon to head downtown to Center Fireplace and experience everything Ribfest has to offer. And this is much more than somewhere to grab a quick bite. 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Wood Buffalo Ribfest is open today from 11 in the morning until 10 tonight, and admission is completely free. They have gone all out to make this a full Labor Day weekend festival, so come hungry, bring the family, and give yourself time to take it all in. The grills are fired up, the music is playing, and Ribfest is ready for a huge Saturday. I'll see you soon.
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3: 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And then, of course, the event on Sunday, October 4th. You can go to volunteercancer.ca, search out Fort McMurray, and then hit apply now at the bottom of the page.
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1: Have you seen the new Donald Trump $1 coin? It might say $1 on it, but you'll be paying a whole lot more than a buck to get your hands on one. I'll tell you why, coming up next.

Trump dollar coin being made in the U.S. And yes, it is technically worth $1. But if you actually want to buy one, good luck getting it for a buck. Now, these coins are being sold as collectibles, and some are going for way more than their face value. So you could spend $20 to own $1. So basically, if you were to get 100 coins, it's going to cost you like $156 per coin. I believe they were saying if you do buy the 100, it's $1.55 per coin. If you were to get 61 of these coins, you're going up to $2.55 per coin. This feels like the most American thing ever. It's basically paying a premium for the privilege of losing money at this point.

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1: Christina Aguilera on Play Weekends. I'm Marina. Now, you may remember me talking about going to see Post Malone at the Commonwealth Stadium back in July, and we got totally rained out, almost tornadoed out. I mean, the winds, the hail, the rain, the whole nine yards. It was wild. But let's fast forward to just a couple of days ago. You hear what happened in Toronto? They had one of the biggest storms I feel like Toronto's seen in a very long time. I'm not 100% sure yet if there was a tornado touchdown or not. But if you've seen the photos, you know what I'm talking about. The photos of Rogers Stadium, which is bringing me right back to Commonwealth Stadium, and I'm getting a little bit of PTSD just talking about it. But this stadium, Rogers Stadium, got built just last year, and it went up in record time. That should have been the first problem right there, so the first red flag right there. So one entire section of Rogers Stadium in Toronto has been completely blown over from this storm that they had a couple of days ago. I mean, Toronto flooded, trees down. It is exactly like what happened in Edmonton. And again, my PTSD is real. But it brings me to the fact that these stadiums don't seem very safe, and it doesn't seem like they have much of a backup plan in case there is some type of weather event like we had

look at the weather like 10 days ahead and there is no upcoming rain or storms or anything. Like, that might be the only way, but still, even having a seat up in the nosebleeds freaks me out. You hear about that girl that fell down the stairs and broke her neck? Well, look how steep these things are. Every time I've gone to a concert at the stadium, I have never gone up to my seats. I always usually stay in the concourse because I don't want to fall. Then you have a couple of wobbly pops too, and that doesn't help the cause. So what do you think about stadium concerts? Would you go?

Okay, so I don't know if anybody grew up and was told this specific thing, but I was always told growing up that you're supposed to let your leftovers cool down before you put them in the fridge. But I see so many people putting hot food immediately into the fridge. So was this like a little white lie my parents told me or what? Because it makes sense in my head. You don't put hot food in your fridge because it's going to adjust the temperature in there and it might like spoil some of your other food. I don't know how much hot stuff you have to put in there in order for it to spoil. But that's what I grew up thinking. That's what my mom told me. And now I just see so many people just putting that hot food right in the fridge. So I want to know, do you let your leftovers cool before you put them in the fridge, or do you just shove it right in there and call

Cameron Whitcomb on Play Weekends. Now, the text line definitely blew up on this topic. We're talking about whether or not you let your leftovers cool down before you put them in the fridge. I was always told by my parents that you got to let it cool down before it goes in. Going over the text line, this person says, I let it cool because I was raised by people who believed hot food in the fridge would somehow break the refrigerator. 100%. Somebody else says, straight in the fridge. I don't have the patience to babysit my casserole for 2 hours. That's also fair. I put it in the fridge immediately. The fridge is literally there to make things cold. I'm not doing its job for it. Fair. That is a valid point right there. However, when I let things cool down, I will be super honest right now. I forget about it. Then I discover it on the counter at like 2 a.m. And then final text message here. My mom would haunt me if I put hot food in the fridge. So I let it cool. But we can keep the conversation going. You know, do you let your leftovers cool down before you put them in the fridge or not? Let me know.

0: It's time to check in with our friend Matt for Summer in the Mac. 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
1: We are now less than 1 hour away from Oil Barons hockey returning to the ice here at Centerfire Place. The MLB kicked off their exhibition schedule in a big way last night, defeating the Bonnieville Pontiacs 63. Now they're looking to carry that momentum into this afternoon's rematch and complete the weekend sweep in front of the hometown crowd. These exhibition games are our first chance to see this year's team, meet some of the new faces fighting for their place in the lineup, and get an early taste of what's ahead this season. Puck drop is set for 2 o'clock and tickets are only $15. So if you're already enjoying Ribfest outside, grab some incredible barbecue and then head inside to cheer on the MOB. And if you can't make it to the Center Fire Place, no problem. You can still follow all the action with a live broadcast on Play 103. That does it for me today, but this special long weekend edition of Summer in the Mac continues tomorrow with plenty of new activities and a couple more chances to find me, win some prizes, and get on the fun with a Summer in the Mac cruiser. Enjoy the game, enjoy the rest of your Saturday, and I'll see you tomorrow.
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Number one for throwbacks, Destiny's Child, Say My Name on Play Weekends. I'm Marina. And if you think a $500 fine for illegal dumping is bad, well, Alberta is considering penalties that could be way more painful than that. And I've got all those details coming up next.

0: It's all powered by Mr. Lou Plus Tires in Fort McMurray. September 16th and 17th, the Oil Sands Expo is back at the Suncor Community Leisure Center. 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And on September the 19th, the 9th annual hospital bed races will hit up Syncrude Athletic Park starting at noon. And finally, September the 20th, the Inner Pipeline Fort McMurray Marathon taking over McDonald Island Park and Wood Buffalo. Races are sold out, but you can come on out and cheer on your hometown crew.
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Honestly, if you're the person who looks at a perfectly good garbage can and thinks, nope, the bush

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1: Welcome, welcome, welcome. So we have it coming to you live from the Play 103 media booth in Center Fire Place. Alongside Jordan Keating, we have game number two of AJHL Exhibition Hockey. And after last night, we are excited for another game in what is sure to be an exciting matinee. It is currently 2 p.m. Mountain Standard Time. Game's about to start. We will start things off with O Canada.

time as fans still rolling in to the exhibition game here. And you might be wondering, exhibition, does it really matter at the end of the day? Yes, it does, because this is an opportunity for Coach Kekka and Coach Mercier to finalize their rosters as the Oil Barons play host to the Bonnyville Pontiacs. And in opening exhibition action last night, the Oil Barons come away with a 6-3 victory, with six different Oil Barons netting a goal, two of them coming by Fort McMurray hopefuls, and we'll get to that. The Oil Barons win the opening faceoff to the near side boards, and they give it away right to the Pontiacs. Circle back around behind their own net, try to get an early offense going, something that they struggled with yesterday, but the defense of the Oil Barons was just suffocating. The second they got the puck, the boys of blue were on it. Shot high by number 15, Eric Ripka. And we'll have a face-off to the right of Daniel Marsden, who yesterday faced 12 shots, saved 12 shots in the 30 minutes of action that he had. Offensive zone face-off won by the Pontiacs, dumped it into the far side. Scramble around, Oil Barons come away with it. And a blistering speed there by Anthony Hurley coming in today. Tries to go to the backhand, gets tripped up, delayed penalty. And indeed, it will be a penalty. The Excel Physio power play. Early on for the Oil Barons, Mason Mercier heading to the penalty box. 2 minutes for hooking. The Oil Barons look to take advantage of that puck in. Hits a lady in the head. Hopefully she's okay. We're trying to see if there's a delay of game process. Hopefully this young lady's okay, as that puck came up over the glass. Hit it right behind the ear, always dangerous. Have to keep your head on a swivel here at a hockey game. She's smiling, good to see that she's good. And we now have a opportunity early on as a 5-on-3 for a minute 55. The Oil Barons look to capitalize on that to offensive zone face-off win. Puck back and forth, and a goal right away by Sullivan Hokey, as that gets centered in front of the net. And a picture-perfect deflection opens the scoring.

0: What a start for the Oil Barons here. Getting on the board early. Taking advantage of the Pontiac's mistakes. Matombo bringing it up the ice with speed. Leaves it for Hurley. And that gets cleared away by the Pontiacs to the other side. Marsden out to play it. Marsden able to track that, and a quick whistle. The Pontiacs will be okay with that, trying to kill off the second penalty, not looking not to concede two quick goals, as we're not even a full minute, 30 seconds into the game here. Face off, one on the right side of Marsden by the Barons. A puck sent down. Offside waved off after it was originally going to be a delay. Barons set up and puck cleared away. Sullivan Hokey getting a goal. And Anthony Hurley getting credit with the assist. 56 seconds into the game. Shot in and another goal with a deflection. Right place, right time. Chad Clark takes advantage. Oil Barons up 2-0. With barely 2 minutes of gameplay. What a start for the boys in blue. And we'll see if they look to continue to pour it on.
1: For McCurry's second goal.
0: Puck laid around the back. Dawson Butler getting credit with that goal, not Chad Clark. And Rylan Patois getting the assist. And Kyle Dennis getting the second assist. And the Barons, perfect 2-for-2 on the power play, taking advantage of the disciplinary mistakes by the Pontiacs early on. They look to now keep it going. And that gets covered up by Kiselvich of the Pontiacs. We'll have a face-off to his right. The left dot for the Barons here. Look to continue to build momentum. Don't want to get complacent early on. See if they can take advantage. Zachary Jockers takes the face off. Great little scrum there in front and able to come away with it at the end. Puck behind the Pontiac's net as they look to go off. Jockers, great read to intercept that. And a blocked shot by number three of the Pontiacs. Shushkov putting his body on the line. Misstep, tangled up, and it is a offside call. To slow the pace of the game down here a little bit. But intensity back and forth. This is, like I said, a rematch of last night. Game number two in exhibition action here. Pontiac's looking for a little bit of revenge. They had opportunities to crawl back yesterday. But every time they got within a goal or two, the Barons are able to answer back. We'll see if it'll be similar action today. Marsden reading that as the Pontiacs able to cycle through, and Ripka tried to tip it, catching Marsden off. Gilter, puck deflected just wide and high of the net. Barons get it. That pass out of the reach of the Barons. Icing waved off. Pratt did a great job hustling to get that quick snapshot. Pratt Can't get to it now. He stays with it behind the net. Centering. And it's another goal by the Barons. Sullivan Hokey finds the back of the net. His second goal of the period. And the difference right now is the Barons look like they are a well-oiled machine that have gone through the process. The Pontiacs look a little lost. And the Barons want to continue the pressure here and add on to it. Puck cleared down and then covered up by Kiselvich. Face off. The left wing guard for the Barons. Face off win. Advantage. That sent back gets deflected.
1: Scored by number 11, Sullivan.
0: Butler streaking, shoots, and no goal, hitting the right post. Streaking in was Kyle Dennis of the Barons, had a yawning cage and hits the right post as Butler made a tremendous play. Here come the Barons once again. All the pressure. Pontiacs can't get really anything going. They try to here. That one slips behind the offensive player. And the Barons turn and go with it, sending that one deep. As Letourneau tracks it down, coming back to the near side boards. Sent down. And that will be icing. The Barons going to get an offensive zone face-off. See if they can take advantage one more time early on in the game. Three goals, ever so impressive. Two of them scored by Hokey. Pontiacs win the face-off and then give it away. Shot wide by the Barons. Couple big bodies against the board on the near side here. Pontiac send it down, get fresh legs on the ice. Got a long shift due to the icing. Saric skating up, passes it back, and then that gets sent down to get a line change for the Barons. Seeing if there's anything they could do here before our first media timeout of the game at the next whistle. Good play and stick in the neutral zone by the Barons. Hard hit. And there's an offside. We'll be back with more AJHL hockey right after this.
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0: Welcome back. Neutral zone face-off to get things going. 13-12 left in the first period. The Oil Barons already up 3-0. Thank you for joining us on Flow Sports and Play 103. Sobhi Hamid alongside the ever so quiet Jordan Keating right now as he guides me in the world of radio.
3: Let you figure out all the ropes, buddy.
0: I appreciate that. Great opportunity for me to learn from the best. And Marsden shutting the door as a couple of hacks by the Pontiacs can't get through. And the tail of the tape has turned a little bit today. Yesterday, the Pontiacs outshot the Barons for a majority of the game. And right now, 13 minutes in, the Oil Barons outshoot the Pontiacs 6-3. Defensive zone faceoff for the Barons, won by the Pontiacs. Shot wide, sent deep. Pontiacs able to get it center to the slot. No good. Poked away, and here comes Easton Berry skating around. Tries to get through and loses the puck. Pontiacs clear it down. No icing as that puck slowed down, and the Barons send it into the neutral zone and just get sent back. Marsden not able to corral it behind his net up the near side boards. Berry able to get it, sends it down the other way. In chases Aiden Fisher, finishes the contact along the boards. And sometimes you don't have to get the hit, your body presence is enough. And that was Anthony Hurley doing so, having the Pontiac slip up and lose the puck on their stick back at the neutral zone. Pontiac's able to get it now. Looking to attack and build on it. Centered, Marsden redirects it and sends Gavin Pratt off. Puck still with them. On net by Anthony Hurley. That one stopped. And the Pontiacs going the other way. Great stick defense by Saric. Jumps up into the rush. Shot stopped as Kesselvich wants to slow things down and recoup. We'll have a Barons offensive zone faceoff. The third line on, Kyle Dennis, Dawson Butler, and Chad Clark. A couple of hometown boys looking to make a splash similar to yesterday. Butler and Cologne both getting on the score sheet for the Oil Barons, making friends and family proud. Near side battle in the neutral zone, just sent down by Chad Clark. Hard hit by Mutombo along the benches, scramble for it. Puck stays in the neutral zone, ricochets off a couple of skates. Extra pushing and shoving here on the near side, and Pontiacs look to bring it up from their side. Hard hits and near the bench, and icing is the call, I believe. Oil Barons wanting to take advantage of that. These exhibition games mean so much for a lot of these young players. Their chance to shine and show their coaches that they deserve to be on the roster. A little bit of intensity for some of the young guys. That's what you want to see. Makes it always fun, exciting, but sometimes nerves gets the best of you. As the Pontiacs look to get out of their zone here, but the Barons just suffocating on the forecheck. Puck flipped down and in, and it, no icing. I thought it was going to be an icing. Late wave off by the referee. Puck behind the Barons net, then back out. Pontiac's trying to muster any sort of offense here. Nothing really set up. Near side. Just using the body to get to the puck is number 23, Alex Letourneau from Legal Alberta. That puck sent down, icing against the Barons. Puck will come back 200 feet.

0: to the right side of Marsden. Offensive zone win faceoff for the Pontiacs. Looking to potentially take advantage. Finishing the hits are the Barons. Puck around back behind the net. Trying to get into the flow of their offense, and it's given away by the Pontiacs. Barons look to take advantage. Clear it out to get some fresh legs in. They do. The top line comes in. Dockery tried to get ahead. Can't get that puck. It's stick in the neutral zone as it just bobbled along the tape. Easton-Berry sends it down. Giving chase is Fisher. Barons come away with it down low. Puck back to the blue line, now down low. Centering opportunity, no good. Berry finishes the hit, but the Pontiacs look to take advantage. Great back check by Remillard to not give up a 2-on-1. Near side for the Pontiacs, trying to dance with it. Can't go along the boards. And Berry and the Barons send the puck back. Neutral zone, streaking in. Big open ice hit to push Nickel off the puck. Shot in, redirection wide by the Pontiacs. Barons look to take it the other way. Long shot on net for the Pontiacs from the neutral zone. No good. Barons behind the opposition net, trying to find their space to center it. They do, and a strong stick by Pastupa. I apologize for any mispronunciations. Marsden shuts the door up close. And he remains perfect in exhibition action. As we get a near side face-off in Barron's defensive territory here. Kyle Dennis looking to get a defensive zone face-off win, and he does. Back to Saric. Saric gives it away, trying to play a little give-and-go action with Dennis. Strong stick by Butler disrupts the flow for the Pontiacs, and able to get it back, leaves it. A great leave by Butler, and what a goal! Chad Clark adds to the tally, and the Oil Barons are up 4-0. And Kyle Dennis not giving up on the play. Dawson Butler leaves it for him on the far side board. Streaking in is Dennis. Finds the streaking Clark down the middle. And a quick pass finds the puck in the back of the net. And gives the Oil Barons a commanding 4-0 lead here in the first period. With 6:35 remaining. Marsden trips up a little bit, trying to play that puck behind the net. Able to recover really quickly. Shot wide and high by the Pontiacs defense. Just looking at getting something to the net, anything to the net. Little two-man action on the blue line. And no icing.
1: For McMurray's fourth goal. Scored by number
0: big body.
1: Kyle
0: Number 45, Liam DePlate. Stops the Oil Barons, but the Barons still have the ball. And by the ball, I mean the puck. It's been a while since I've been doing so good up until that mess up. So it turns out that Kyle Dennis is the one that's getting credited with the goal. On paper here, maybe my eyes deceived me, but Chad Clark with the assist as well as Mutombo. Pontiacs into the neutral zone. Gets sent back. Barry, great forecheck pressure as well as Jockers. Just shot in, trying to get something going for the boys from Bonnyville. They've struggled against this suffocating Barons defense, who turn the Jets on, going the other way, and a quick cover up by Keselvich. Folks, we'll be right back with more AJHL hockey right here on Play 103.
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0: 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The Oil Barons up 4-0 early. 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
2: So we think we got quite a few Barons, new Barons, to keep eyes on this season.
0: It's going to be exciting. Obviously, the roster hasn't been finalized yet, and these exhibition games are super important. So any of these boys that do crack the list, it's going to be exciting to watch, and it's going to be a great season here in Fort McMurray, and it's something I'm definitely excited for. Barry sends it down. A potential breakaway here for the Pontiacs. Sent in Marsden with the save. Absolutely filthy reaction by Marsden. Deflects the initial shot. The Pontiacs with the player coming up. The left wing had a yawning cage. Marsden pulls off an unbelievable save, shutting the door and keeping a goose egg on the board and maintaining that four-goal lead for the Barons. The Barons come away with it after that scrum on the far side boards. That one sent down. And the Pontiacs come away with it as Anthony Hurley couldn't quite get it. That one sent down. Marsden out of the net to play it. Always a dangerous game as the Pontiacs lurking, trying to catch the Barons slipping early on. Puck pinned against the boards on the right wing here of The Barons, a big hit by number 11, Sullivan Hookie. And Pontiacs want to regroup here. Send it down, but the Barons come away with it. Give it up in the neutral zone. And another missed pass just sent down by Saric. Around the boards. Coming in is Kyle Dennis. Puck in front of the net. Butler gets that one poked away from him. As he battles down low. Great back check by Butler to stop the odd man rush. And Marsden stops the puck and number 13, Reed Rishny, goes hard into Marsden after the whistle.
2: Marsden has to give those Pontiacs at least one shot. Hasn't let anything in between last night and tonight.
0: He's been doing great so far between the two nights. Faced a total of 20 shots from the visiting team. Has been perfect. And a little bit of attitude as well. Gave a little shove to Rishni at the end of that one. Protecting his crease. You love to see it from your players. If you're Coach Kekka and company. Giveaway. Barons attacking. Toe drag unsuccessful for Chad Clark. A hard hit by Kyle Dennis. And Marsden slows it down, but Kyle Dennis lays the boom on the Pontiacs. I have to figure out how do I get the replay booth to start putting up replays when I want them now.
2: Clark and Butler, though, two boys, they're pretty hot tonight so far.
0: Indeed, just giving opportunities to each other, playing very well with the puck and away from the puck, as it is a 200-foot game. Marsden sending it away. And Nauman, who's in the helmet, had to come off the ice right away. Puck down low behind the Oil Baron's net. Given away. Pontiacs look to center. Great job by Aiden across the mountain to disrupt that.
3: Last minute of play.
0: Final 60 seconds in the first period. Marsden stops things a little bit extra, pushing and shoving as Lucas Pristupa getting close into Marsden. The boys in blue have their tenders back.
2: A little tension between the boys. 20 minutes of play almost done with no goals on the board for the Pontiacs.
0: Very similar to yesterday. Another defensive zone face-off here. Come into the left of Marsden.
2: Those Pontiacs last night, they kind of got it back together for the third period, but it wasn't enough to get across the board, enough to get a win, but hopefully they shape it together and we can see some great hockey action.
0: It's been good hockey. It's been one-sided right now with the Barons and what they've been able to put defensively and offensively. Four goals here in the first period, two of them by Sullivan Hookie. And it's, if you're a Barons fan, you're extremely happy and excited for what's to come. If you're a Pontiacs fan, you wonder if these exhibition games are going to be a sign of what's to come. blocked shot down low as Jockers down to the knee takes it now on the breakaway one-on-one and gets stopped. And with 11 seconds to go, the Barons will get an Excel Physiotherapy power play. As Lincoln Ball takes down Jocker on that breakaway. After the shot, offensive zone faceoff win. Barons already perfect on the power play, shot wide. Pontiac cleared out, and that does it for the first period. Once again, exciting hockey here at Center Fireplace. Oil Barons up 4-0. Two goals by Sullivan Hooky. Dawson Butler gets on the board, as well as Kyle Dennis for McMurray Kids, making the Fort McMurray crowd proud. We'll be back after this first intermission right here on Play 103 and Flow Sports.

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1: 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Sobey Hamid alongside Jordan Keating, who's been showing me the ropes in a very hands-off manner.
2: What a decent turnout for an expedition game on a Saturday afternoon.
1: Well, you wonder how much it's a part of the rib fest that's going on outside as well right now in Fort McMurray. Have you had any ribs yet, Jordan?
2: No, I'm saving it for today.
1: Saving it for supper today, absolutely.
2: It smells good, though, buddy.
1: The smell is wafting into center fireplace here. The parking lot's jam-packed. Good time. Just saw my family. Bouncy castles for the kids. All going down in that center fireplace. Second period action about to get underway here. The first period brought the offense for the Oil Barons as they score four unanswered goals. Sullivan, a hookie, getting the first and third goal. Dawson Butler capitalizing on the power play as well, getting the second goal within the first 2 minutes. And then Kyle Dennis at the 13-13 mark. And the Oil Barons start the second period here with the man advantage as number 9 of the Pontiac's Lincoln Ball in the sin bin for unsportsmanlike contact or conduct. That puck cleared down by the Pontiacs. Barons grab it, start pushing up. Flying down into attacking territory. Ethan Mukokas. In to the fans, hopefully that doesn't hit anybody, as somebody did get hit earlier in the first period.
2: Someone's going home with a souvenir.
1: A bump on the head
2: and a puck.
1: And a puck.
2: Only two returning Oil Barons players on the ice tonight playing. Or this afternoon.
1: This afternoon. It depends on what time you wake up. Could be tonight as well. Petani Mutombo, Ethan Mukakis, both in the lineup here. And here comes Mutombo. Sends it down around

0: the Pontiac net. Out to the blue line. Mutombo controls it. Shot. And that one corralled by Noah Bender, who's in net to start the second period for the Pontiacs.
1: Two players keep your eyes on this afternoon. Sovi, Sullivan, Hookie, two goals on the board already. Dawson Butler, one of the stars last night, got a goal already this afternoon.
0: Local community doing well. One-timer by Barry, high and wide. And a great job by Saric to strip the puck away. And that one sent down. Hitting the leading players on the bench.
1: Shots on goal nearly even this afternoon. 15 for the Barons, 14 for the Pontiac. 4-0. It's a good start.
0: Good start indeed. The Pontiacs able to kill the penalty. And our 50% on the penalty kill. It was the first two power plays by the Barons. First one turned into a 5-on-3. Harding along the boards. Pontiacs attacking now. Their urgency and pace has picked up a little bit. Let's see if they can maintain that. But the Barons look to say otherwise. Puck on the far side corner. Brought around. Behind the net, centering pass and denied by Marsden. That one high around the glass. Back behind Marsden. Barons can't get it out. Now they do. Great solo effort by Chukri. And that sent down, icing. Puck's coming back the other way.
1: Barons heading on the road for three more expedition games. September 10th, 11th, and 12th. They'll take on Devon, Camrose, and Drayton Valley.
0: And these exhibition games,
1: opener.
0: Yeah, and these exhibition games are so important, even the ones that are away, because now you get to see what the players are going to look like coming off those long road trips in Alberta. You know, everything's a little bit further. Hard shot. That one stopped by Bender. And this one and last night here at home, an opportunity for the local players to kind of step up and hopefully shine a little bit. Somebody like Dawson Butler, who had one goal yesterday. Hunter Cologne with one goal yesterday. Able to put an offensive effort today. Very similar. Dawson Butler getting another goal. Kyle Dennis getting a goal and an assist today in front of friends and family. As the Barons try to get the puck back in the offensive zone. Strip away the Pontiacs. A little bit of 1-2 action here. Just off of the tape of Butler's stick. Wherever he comes back and sends it down to the far side. Quick dump and chase by him. Icing waved off. And the battle now behind the Barons net. Pontiac once again trying to get something going. And my partner Keating said, shots on goal nearly even. 16-15 advantage. Barons dancing in. Is Kokis Butler somehow comes away with it from the scrum. Great stick play by Hookie there. Back out to the blue line. Mutombo sends it down behind the Pontiac's net. Mutombo gets it back. Over to Saric. Shot on net. Butler tries to get the deflection down and it gets stopped by Bender.
1: if this is a taste of what's to come this season, Sobey, this is going to be a good season.
0: It is, and this is, you know, exhibition, guys trying to crack the roster. So, you know, some of these guys we might not be able to see again in the season. And what we look forward to then is what's the potential that is going to be. Saric coming in, puts it on net. That gets deflected wide. Gets a picked up by Pratt. Sends it back down. Barons in the far corner. Battle down low. Are on the far boards in an exhibition action. Pratt getting into it with Mercier. To the delight of the young fans. Both gentlemen head into the box.

0: Yeah, I'm already excited for this big home opener on the 25th of September. Drayton Valley's going to be back in town. It's going to be good.
1: And usually, you know, there's a couple of very important nights here for the Oil Barons. Home opener's one. I know the Teddy Bear Toss is always a big event here in support of Santa's Anonymous.
2: Gavin Pratt, 2 minutes for roughing. That's Pratt and Mercier, 2 minutes for roughing.
1: Mercier Pratt,
2: 4 minutes.
1: Offsetting penalties here, both getting 2 minutes for roughing. A lay whistle on the icing call, but icing indeed. Barons will get a face-off in the offensive zone. To the left of a bender, it's Jockers getting the offensive zone face-off win. A little too strong, though. Gets that one all the way back to the neutral zone. Puck played way back, but here come the Barons. Offside is the call. Jockers got a little excited. And an opportunity there for the Barons to a very short-lived odd man run, potentially. Ripka getting thrown out of the face-off dot. Neutral zone face-off win for Pontiacs, but the Barons come away with it quick. And a little whiff shot there by Fisher. Had the advantage. Great turn and go. Odd man rush here for the Pontiacs. And standing tall is across the mountain. That's one mountain you can't get past. Centering shot. Gets now back to the Pontiacs after the scramble behind their net. And the Barons come away with it once again in the neutral zone. It's a neutral zone battle that they're being successful. Hard shot off the helmet of Bender. As Mukokas streak it in. Back to the slot. Hard shot. Bender stops it, but it bounced out, and the Barons can't keep it in. A little too bouncy for Patois. Great rush coming out of the box. Gavin Pratt just excited. And that one into the ceiling. Folks, we'll be back with more AJHL hockey right here on Play 103 and Flow Sports.

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1: Back to the action, neutral zone faceoff. Originally won by the Pontiacs, but the Barons come away with it. And that gets poked out by them. And the Barons just throw it away. However, on the blue line, standing tall is Hunter Colomb, somehow getting that blue line pass arch, sends it down, gets deflected wide. Was deflected wide and out. Offensive zone faceoff for the Barons, coming on the right wing to the left of Bender. Letourneau wins it. Puck just dumped into the opposite corner. Near side boards. Pontiacs can't come away with it. There's a scrum. Centered back, and Pontiac coming up the ice, gets stopped, send it off, right place, right time. Matumbo showing a little magic with the stick, gets tripped up, and it will give the Oil Barons an Excel physiotherapy power play as Trip Fisher getting 2 minutes for tripping. And let's see if the Barons are going to capitalize on this one. They took advantage of the first two power plays, got shut out in the next two. Get the offensive zone face-off win. Getting in position along the blue line. Butler shot stopped by Bender. Puck still loose in front. And then Bender able to track it down and cover it up.
2: It's a bad time for those Pontiacs to be down a player.
1: Down one player, down by four goals. Another offensive zone faceoff win by the Barons to get their power play in order. He gets set up. Remillard shoots! Scores! Ryder Remillard puts the Oil Barons up by 5. Another local ball. Could have also been tipped by Chad Clark. We'll find out in a moment who gets credit for that. But what a great power play. Pass the puck around, find the opening. You see the net, you shoot it, and you're either going to hope for a tip, which could potentially be the fifth goal right there by Chad Clark, or you catch the tender napping. Regardless, it's the fifth goal for the Fort McMurray Oil Barons here on Saturday afternoon.
3: Scored by number 10, Jeff Clark. That goal

0: Ryder Remillard gets the assist, a shot on net getting tipped by Clark, who gets credited with the goal. 8 minutes, 9 seconds. Another shot on net, that one to the outside. The Oil Barons not letting up. But the Oil Barons right now, 3 for 6 on the power play as well, an extremely impressive 50%. The big hit by Bandera. Barons still maintain possession of the puck. Shot on net. Bender tracking that one down. And slows the play. But
1: remember last night we were talking about that cushion turned into a couch? Now it's a whole sectional.
0: And hopefully they can maintain that. The Pontiacs yesterday, with some urgency, ended up getting on the board, cutting the lead down a couple of times. But the Barons today just have not let up. And doesn't look like they want to do so. Sarge chases that one back down. Heads up play by Mutombo. Jockery gets turned around in the neutral zone and ripped around the boards. Puck high, stays in play. And those neutral zone battles have been consistently won by the Barons, not really allowing the Pontiacs to mount an offense in Barons territory. And when the shots originally were closer earlier in this period, it's now flipped completely. It's the Oil Barons out shooting the Pontiacs 23-15. Puck along the glass. Pontiac shot wide to the right. Barry sends Jockery skating. He tries to flip it down. And Fisher wasn't there. Great stop by Saric. Somehow Cologne lost the stick, finally gets it back. That puck sent down all the way, and it will be icing. Sarge and Mukokas. Seeing a little gas, you saw Sarge keeling over a little bit. Pretty long shift here for this line. And the defensive pairing.
1: Barron showing a lot of great defense so far this game. And last night.
0: And last night.
1: And this is the only start to Kekka's program.
0: Another Excel physical therapy power play as Mercier gets sent to the box for the third time today. Not sure what the call was, as it happened away from the puck. And Bernie Weston into the net for the Barons now, as Marsden with another perfect outing. Let's see if the Barons power play can find success once again. A high stick call on Mercier. That tip puck no good, deflected and sent down the other side by the Pontiacs. And the Pontiacs, strong shorthand forecheck. Barons now able to come away with it, trying to mount this power play offense once again. Found success 3 times tonight already. Bounce off the stanchions Barron's put that on net. Pinballs to several shins. 45 seconds left on the man advantage for the Barons. Pontiac's forecheck disrupting the flow. Ice not to anybody's advantage in that corner as a couple of players trip up. Here come the Barons. Pull back. Get stripped away. And this urgency that the Pontiacs are playing with in this penalty kill is something that they might need for the rest of this game if they want to get back into it. Opportunity centering puck to the streak, and Kyle Dennis gets stopped. Puck behind the net. Scrum for it. It is loose. Far corner gets out. And PK is successful for the Pontiacs. Couple players playing the body first, losing track of the puck. That one sent down by Alberts. And behind the Oil Barons net comes around on the near side corner. A heads up play by Hookie, pinning the player, and Bender corrals that. We'll be back right here on Play 103 and Flow Sports right after this.
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0: 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Toby Hammond alongside Jordan Keating, bringing you AJHL exhibition action. The Oil Barons up 5-0 in what has been an impressive overall performance so far. Still quite a bit of gameplay to go as Oil Barons still attacking. Want to add to it. Play whistle down. As the net gets dislodged. And offensive zone faceoff here. The left circle for the Barons win it. That gets sent down by Mutombo. Gets stopped. And that pass back to the blue line. Gets warded. But once again, neutral zone possession. Difficult for the Pontiacs. As the Oil Barons able to win the neutral zone battle. Come away with it and on the attack. Couple sticks by the Pontiacs. Right place, right time. And Bender able to corral that one to stop play.

0: Sophie, I was expecting the Pontiacs to come out with a little shift of momentum in the second period, but it doesn't seem they grabbed onto it.
1: Yesterday it was in the third that they've really picked it up, and hard, high shot by Mukokas. But the Barons kind of had to figure it out after yesterday and didn't let momentum go back the other way. And I've been able to find two more goals here. So one more goal in this period by Chad Clark. Tipping on that Remillard shot. And Barons come away with it after Pontiacs lose it. Barry with a great stick and quick shot. Easton Barry from Calgary, Alberta, just a speedster out there, taking advantage and lulling the defense to sleep, icing. Has to keep Barry and company on.

0: faceoff to the right of Weston. Shaw blocked. Sent up the ice, and this will be no icing. Icing waved off. Caught me off guard. Coming off the bench, great pick, shots, and unfortunately, Chuckery couldn't tip it in. Hunter Cologne coming off the bench right away and setting that up. And a hard hit drops Chuckery, comes off gingerly. Hope he's okay. And it looks like it's going to be another Excel Physiotherapy Power Play. As Maxim Shishkov heads the box, potentially boarding. Jordan, another big successful thing for the Barons here is that they have played very disciplined hockey throughout this game. Consistently, only one of their players in the penalty box, and it was an offsetting roughing call. Other than that, it's been a fairly clean game by them, potentially picking at and frustrating the Pontiacs, baiting them into taking a couple of penalties, and then having them take advantage as Mutombo shot straight down the middle, stopped by Bender.
1: Hey, those Barons are buzzing tonight, or this afternoon.
0: And it's Shishkov for roughing. Face off in the left circle for the Barons. One and sent back to the blue line. Mutombo sends it to the opposite side. Shot. That one gets deflected wide. Sent back. Mutombo there to get it. Fumbles the puck a little bit, but then decides to take it back to Saric. Saric to Butler. Butler tries to go cross ice to Mutombo, but it gets intercepted and sent the other way. Great patience by Mutombo to get that, and a little dangerous play there for the Barons. Pontiac tried to take advantage. Here comes Butler. That one off the Pontiac skate. Comes back and open ice hit. Butler staying with it, though. Through the wickets for the Barons. And there's that discipline that we talked about, hooking by Saric as he gets beat.
2: It's time. The Hellcats boys were on the Summit GM penalty kill.
0: And it's going to be 4-on-4 hockey for 34 seconds here. The Barons take advantage of the open ice now after losing the man advantage.
2: Barons penalty to number 5, Charlie Serge. 2 minutes for hooking. Time of the penalty, 8 minutes.
0: Battle on the near side. Pontiacs come away with it. Opportunity for them, and they score on it. Number 26. Luis Prostopa into the slot, gets the feed, finds the back of the net, and now the Pontiacs try to chip away at what was a 5-goal lead. 4-on-4 action still here for another 9 seconds, and the Pontiacs will get the man advantage. Delayed offside has to send the focus back. Final minute of play. If the Pontiacs don't capitalize on this power play, they'll start the third period with the power play. And that would lead to some excitement leading that third period. Stop by Weston with the blocker. Puck comes back. Blocked shot by Patois. Puck finds its way to the back corner and then sent away. Stopped by the linesman. Advantage as the Zebra inadvertently gets in the way. Final 10 seconds. The Pontiacs give it away, and the Barons are going to be happy just to kill off each and every second to end the second period. They do concede a goal, but they were able to net one themselves, maintain a four-goal lead, and we'll be back for a third period action right here on Center Fire Place on Play 103 and Flow Sports.

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1: Welcome back to Center Fireplace. Sobey Hammond alongside Jordan Keating as we continue AJHL hockey action on Play 103 in Fort McMurray and Flow Sports, wherever you watch that. And it's been an exciting two periods in exhibition game number two here in Fort McMurray as the Oil Barons play host to the Bonneville Pontiacs. And what started as a slew of goals, a four-goal first period by the Barons, have slowed down, only scoring one goal in the second, and then matched with a minute and 10 seconds left in the second period. Prestopa of the Pontiacs scored. And we're actually starting the third period here as well with the Pontiacs on a 25-second power play as Sarich, 2 minutes for hooking. And face-off win by the Barons sends it down, trying to eat some precious seconds on the penalty kill. Pontiac player gets sandwiched there. Sent around the boards all the way down. And that will be a successful PK for the Barons. Great interception. And pass just behind as Clark read it. Tried to make the right play. Couldn't fully connect, but here he comes. Clark shoots wide. Left of the net. Sarge quickly back onto the ice after coming off and coming out of that penalty box and near side boards. Butler battling, and Cologne, another local boy, trying to step in, make every minute of play count in this exhibition game as both teams half players vying for a roster spot. A roster battle as Coach Kekka and Mercier of the Pontiacs trying to finalize their rosters. Three more exhibition games to go for the Barons as well. And a quick cover by Weston to stop play. Face off to the right of Weston. Back right circle here as Letourneau sends that one back. And we're redoing the face off here. As Roger didn't like what he saw there. Barons with the face-off win on the defensive end. Coming and streaking. Hard shot and stopped. Bender able to slow down. Hooky shot. Hooky already 2 goals on the game. Scored the first one 56 seconds into the matchup. Line change here for both teams. Completing it for the Barons. The fresh defensive pair. Offensive zone faceoff win. In to the shin of number 28, Vanderberg. There's Hokey dancing around through the players. Can't get it. And he great stick by Mukokas.

up the left wing. Sends that one back to the neutral zone, trying to get settled in. Hokey dancing once again. Sends it deep into Pontiac's territory. Puck lost. Jockery can get it. Now he does. A high sticking call. And buries. Headed to the penalty box on a high stick.

Let's see if the Oil Barons can have a successful penalty kill once again. Pontiacs want to take advantage of this man advantage. That one shot wide right of the net. Get it back around the boards. Jockery diving, trying to get that puck out into the neutral zone. Set up, blocker save by Weston. Pontiacs continue the pressure on their power play here. Shot blocked by Hurley. Trying to find open space here is Bonneville. Shot, another block, Jockery, and then Hurley sends it down. 60 seconds elapse in the Barry penalty. And here come the Pontiacs once again, coming out from their own zone with some speed. Come into their offensive zone clean. Behind the Oil Barons net, they battle for it. Sarich slapping at the opposition stick, trying to poke that puck loose. Pontiacs still trying to get into a power play rhythm. Now they do. They set it up along the blue line. Back to the near side. Skating in to the hash mark. Shot stopped by Weston and cleared out by Kyle Dennis. Nothing fancy about it. And that will do it for the Barry penalty. Icing is the call. And Coach Keka trying to figure out what that icing call was. Barry has to go back onto the ice here, as well as Fisher. Shot stopped by Weston as that one gets tipped. Hard battle there by Fisher, sending it away. Barry streaking in, tries to cut in front of the net, loses his footing. Into the neutral zone. A great heads up play by Patois. And Mikokas streaking in alongside Hurley and Hokey. Butler back to the blue line, shot on net, trying to get a deflection of some sort. Shot, score!

0: Clark's on fire tonight.
1: His second goal of the evening. Chad Clark extends the Oil Barons lead to 6. That's back-to-back games with 6 goals for the Barons. And the Pontiacs offside. Folks, we'll be right back after this.
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1: To the action, and that action has been intense as Clark opens the scoring here in the third period.
3: Scored by number 10, Chad Clark
1: gets the loose puck and puts it on net, scores, and the Barons odd man rush can't take advantage of that 3-on-2. Across the mountain, stands strong. And that puck sent back down behind the Pontiacs. Goal sent all the way around. Icing waved off. Good hustle by Reshny of the Pontiacs. But then gives up that puck and now sent down by Colombe. Getting the line change. And a crucial giveaway up close. But Hurley can't capitalize on it, and it's going to be an offensive zone face-off for the Oil Barons in the left circle here.
0: Now, Sobey, these Barons tonight, this afternoon, have been doing a lot of little things right, which have amounted to a 6-goal hockey game.
1: A 6-1 lead, and those little things are those neutral zone battles as an icing on the Pontiacs. They haven't allowed the Pontiacs to really establish anything when it's 5-on-5 hockey. Coming out of that neutral zone, they've had a hard time getting anything going. The one goal they had was that 4-on-4 hockey right before they got the man advantage and an offensive zone faceoff win by the Barons. Coming in hot, that one. Matumbo shoots it on net. Gets all the way around. Broken stick on the ice. Bandera losing his helmet, having to head straight to the bench. Behind Barron's net, the puck is being played and pinned against the boards. Urgency now for the Pontiacs. That one poked away by Weston. Sent back to Matumbo. Gets hit, and then coming away with it is Hokie. Hokie stands strong. Great forecheck by Pratt to get the icing waved off. Potentially broken stick along the near side here, helping slow that puck down as well. That one sent out. Weston trying to play the puck. A little miscommunication with his defense. Puck into the neutral zone now. Barry attacking, pressure by the Barons as Fisher is attacking as well. Sent down. Weston has to stop that, and Barons pick it up. Barry gets the puck, loses it behind him. Open shot, Weston with a big save. Absolutely denying Nigel Alberts. The giveaway by the Barons gave the Pontiacs an opportunity with a yawning Cage. But Weston shuts the door and keeps this a 5-goal game, 11:25 to go, faceoff to the right of Weston. A little bit of ice cleanup here by the officials. Pontiac's quick shot, stopped by Weston. And Jockery facing off Rostopo on that. Still battling for the faceoff now. The Oil Barons get control of it. Off the glass. Into the neutral zone and able to come away with it once again. That neutral zone battle. Barry centering, a little move unsuccessful for Fisher. Delayed offside. It's going to be a faceoff coming outside the blue line. Story of Hometown Heroes continues here in this rematch as Butler and Colombe stood out yesterday. Today, Kyle, Dennis, Dawson, Butler, the hometown standouts. Puck lost at the feet. And across the mountain, just sends it down, jumps up into the rush with Butler. Great heads-up play by Chad Clark to pinch that on the boards, but Pontiacs come away with it. And across the mountain, the big stop in open ice.

the Oil Barons get another Excel physiotherapy power play as the plate heads to the box. But something a little more concerning right now is, I believe it's Eric Ripka, number 15 for the Pontiacs, down and having to get helped off the ice. You hope he's okay. Missed exactly what happened for him to be put in that position.

But at the end of the day, you never wish ill will on any of these young men. So I always wish for a long, healthy hockey career.

0: And unsure exactly what's happening here. As another Pontiac's player heads to the penalty box. The officials chatting with the scorekeepers here. The plate is not being charged with the penalty. But it may look like he's heading to the back, unsure exactly what's going on. This is where it's unfortunate, where I'm disconnected from exactly what's happening down there. Offensive zone face-off win for the Barons. Shot, score! 10 seconds into the power play, and it is number 5, Charlie Sarich. The gap above the glove and giving the Oil Barons a 7-1 lead here in the third period with 10:02 remaining. Mutombo still pushing up hard. Barons not letting up, even though they're up by 6 goals. Mutombo puts it on net. That one gets stopped, but bounces out.
1: 4-5, Ian DeLay, 2 minutes for a hit ahead, and 10 minutes misconduct. Time of penalty, 9 minutes.
0: The plate. Gets the 10-minute misconduct for a hit to the head. That is why he got sent back. A little delayed on me for calling that out. So I appreciate everyone's patience at home, listening on Play 103 and watching on Flow Sports. Barron still pushing.
1: By number 23, Alex Latoya. Time to goal, 9 minutes 58.
0: Maternal assisting Sarich on that goal.
1: 9 minutes 58 seconds on the power play. Woo!
0: And Barron's still going at it. A great move by number 11, Hoki, who's just been putting on a show here today. Couldn't finish it though. Somehow still gets it. Tries to get it over to Hurley. Whiffs on the pass a little bit. And then gets the puck out of the Pontiacs. But right back out of the Barons. Quick shot into the netting. Out of play. With 8:07 to go.

offensive zone faceoff in the right circle here for the Barons. Able to win the faceoff. We're sent back down by Remillard. Just the timing of the Barons seem to be a step ahead. Setting penalties here as Barry heads to the box, as well as Mercier. Mercier has made the penalty box his second home tonight.

0: This whole period, Toby, those Barons have been doing a good job taking away that center ice.
1: And that just disrupts the flow of any team, right? If you're not able to let them set up in the neutral zone to get into an attacking formation of some sort, it does start to become a frustrating experience for you. And the Barons have been able to uno reverse it and send it back the other way as the Pontiacs get a face-off in their own zone, a face-off win in their own zone, as they collect themselves behind their goaltender to try to get something going here.
2: Penalties for all Barons, number 9, Easton Berry and Bonneville Pontiacs, number 24.
1: And 4-on-4 hockey. Puck along the far side in front of the player benches. Sarich trying to control it. Brings it back. And now Jockery picking up pace. Getting into the zone. Tristanis Arich is able to get it back behind him. That puck pulled away from the line by the Pontiacs. Near side, Pontiacs come away with it. Hard shot stopped by Weston with the blocker behind the net now. Barons come away with it. Jockery to across the mountain. Across the mountain brings it up to Sarich on the opposite side. Sarich, nifty moves. Sends it down low. And then Mutombo to Sarich across the blue line. Back to Mutombo. Mutombo tries to curl it back to the center. No good. Hard stick by Kinneberg. And then some extra Kringles. Kinneberg's stick breaks. That puck fumbled by Kyle Dennis. That's sent to the neutral zone. And it is a delayed penalty. It's 5-on-4 right now as Weston went to the bench. And now
2: it's an
1: the Oil Barons get another Excel physiotherapy power play. And we'll be right back with that after this.
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1: Back to the action. Oil Barons up 7-1 here in AJHL exhibition action. We are live at Center Fireplace. Welcome to Play 103, and thank you for listening to us on Flow Sports as well. And it is Deegan Kinneberg that is sent to the penalty box. And Oil Barons have to take advantage of the man advantage. Quick stop by Bender.
2: That's Kinneberg for slashing, 13 minutes, 24 seconds.
1: Hey. Offensive zone face-off. advantage for the Barons here as shot by Butler. That gets blocked. Set up another shot on net. And Bender once again makes another save. The pressure of the Oil Barons has not let up.

0: Shot stopped by Bender. Loose puck out in front. Can't be capitalized on by Patois. And sent away by Rishny. All the way down. Weston controls it, slows it down. And here come the Barons. Streaking up the right side is Butler. He gets taken down. No call on what could have been a potential tripping. Potentially just lost footing. Shot deflected up out of play. And it will be a face-off to the right of Bender. To the left of Bender in the right circle. My right. Wow, in my defense, it went off to his right, so I thought it was going to be to his right with the face-off as well. A high stick call will now end the power play. They'll get 4-on-4 hockey for 51 seconds. As Hunter Colomb gets sent to the sin bin. Cross the mountain, sends it back to Remillard. Remillard with some space. Barons can't quite fully get control of the puck. 30 seconds left, and they'll head on to the penalty kill, or the Pontiacs will head to the power play.
1: 15 minutes, 30 seconds.
0: Far side into the neutral zone now, picking up pace of the Pontiacs, but then loses it. And a hard hit on the near side by Remillard, to the chagrin of the fans, and the goal by Aiden across the mountain.
2: Right across that net.
0: What a sequence of events for the Oil Barons. Defense leads to offense, and the Oil Barons are up 8-1.
2: These expedition games, it's crucial to have your best players touching the puck. And this is where we're discovering who the best new players are for the Barons.
0: Every chance you're on the ice, you want to wow your coach. And right now, the Barons potentially making tough decisions for Coach Keke and company of who's going to fill out the rest of the roster. Four-on-four goal, 3 seconds left in that 4-on-4. Short-handed now. And that is what hustle will get you, as Hooky, stripping the puck from the Pontiacs, gets ahead of the game, gets tripped up, and we're back to 4-on-4 hockey for another 32 seconds. And then the potential of another power play for the Fort McMurray Oil Barons. Just all the little things done right now, yeah. Keating, and it's amounted to a 7-goal lead here in the center fireplace. Mutombo drops back to Sarich. Sarich off of the Pontiac skates. Down low to Hurley, who couldn't get it. Mutombo, strong play on the far side to keep it in the offensive zone. He loses a stick in the net. Great defense by Sarich, standing up tall on that attempt of a centering pass by the Pontiacs, who haven't gave up quite yet. A big hit by number 3, Maxim Shishkov. That will realign the spine. And Barron's playing around the blue line. Shot to the far side to get something set up. Hurley puts it on net, and that gets stopped.
1: It's time to bring out more 50-50.
0: As 44 seconds left in the power play. Minute 43 left in this game.
1: 1-1-3-4. Again, that is
2: so with the action we've been seeing from these Barons the last two games, you know, this is why the coaches preach, you know, play 60 minutes of hockey. They haven't let their guard down for the last two games.
0: Oh, and yesterday they did let the foot off the gas a little bit and had the Pontiacs come back into the game. But today, every opportunity they had to capitalize on the mistakes by the Pontiacs. The power play has been effective. The penalty kill has been solid. The neutral zone has been the Oil Baron zone at the end of the day because they've been able to control it for 60 minutes. And that one on the blue line, a giveaway by Barry. Strong stick by Barry to disrupt that breakaway by Alberts. And then Barry comes away with it. Let's see if defense leads to offense once again for the Barons. 5 seconds left. Shot on net. Blockers stopped by Bender.
1: Last minute play.
0: On the net. Bender able to corral it as Barry is just sniffing around the crease there. As we are now under 60 seconds of gameplay here in exhibition game number two. Game number two between these two teams. Pontiacs originally won the faceoff, but then sent it to the blue line and crossed the mountain standing tall. Sending it back in. Barron's come away with it. Near side. Remillard had to put the brakes on, trying to be a decoy at the same time. Remillard puts it to the net a little wide, hoping somebody was there to tap it in. No good. Behind the net now. The Barron's try to center it once again. The Pontiacs come away with it. And here they come on the attack. An extra pass. Does make do, and then a great stop by Weston, standing tall, routine save. With 16.8 remaining.

0: Shot on net. That is wide. Final 10 seconds to go. The Oil Barons, one last push. Odd man rush off the skate of Mercier. 2.4. We're going to have a face-off here. In the right circle for the Barons. And then that should do it. Tremendous effort by the boys in blue. And there's the final horn. A very successful weekend for Coach Tom Kekka and the Fort McMurray Oil Barons, getting two big exhibition game wins to kind of set the tone for the season. There's been a lot of excitement here in the community, especially with the Fort McMurray Oil Barons winning the bid for the Centennial Cup in May 2027. And then to go out here and put on back-to-back performances like this, hats off to Coach Kekka and company, as well as these boys in blue. Folks, what an exciting 2 days. What an exciting season we're about to have. You won't hear my voice consistently. I don't think you might hear Jordan Keating's voice at all anymore. He's been doing a great job helping me learn the ropes for the radio side of things. You're going to hear a familiar voice, though. Taylor Pope is going to be my co-partner for half the games. It's been an absolute pleasure to be calling these games for you and providing you the entertainment that is AJHL hockey. On behalf of everybody in the Oil Barons organization, my name is Sobey Hammett. For Jordan Keating, I say see ya.
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1: Surprise, surprise. You cannot trust online reviews. And Ty, I know you're the king of Amazon purchases. Even though I haven't been at work in a while, I know that those orders didn't stop showing up. You cannot rely on online reviews because officials are saying that they are increasingly fake because people are getting paid to promote stuff. And I'm like, wow.
2: Mm-hmm.
1: Thank goodness we had federal investigators on this to crack the code that reviews are only delivered by content creators.
2: Who would have thought? That's crazy.
1: Oh my God, right? And I think that people need to really check in when they see on a product that they're actually looking at buying. I know this is on Amazon. I'm not sure about other storefronts or online markets, things like that. But when it says verified purchaser, that person's being paid to talk about it.
2: Yeah, I believe that. I mean, I just did the Fringe and I was getting 5-star reviews. So I don't know if those are real.
1: Fake news.
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1: This whole story just gives me back to school anxiety. Do you remember having the Hilroy notebooks?
2: Mm-hmm.
1: Right? And I say Hilroy specifically because this brand did a public apology today to Canadian students, not for anything that terrible.
2: Sorry, the lines were misaligned in our notebooks.
1: Yeah, at least that I think. It's not honestly that far off from it, but I always remember the Hilroy notebooks. They would come in a multi-pack colored thing, and then they would have the Canadian, map on the front. However, this year they made a mistake because they didn't include Newfoundland and Cape Breton, I guess.
2: Got cut off.
1: Yeah, so it did not make it onto the notebooks. And then a lot of people were pissed. They were like, how dare you forget? You forget these parts, the territories, I guess, too. They wanted to make sure that they got included as well. So
2: that is students than I was, because I wouldn't have even noticed. And I don't think you would have either.
1: You know what? No, yeah. I don't know if I would have. And I do feel bad because, I guess some of the government officials from Newfoundland and Labrador, they had actually spoke out about this, the premier, and he said that he was pretty upset. So
2: long enough,
1: like,
2: we've been excluded from the Hilroy notebooks.
1: Honestly, that's right.
2: That changes today.
1: Yeah.
0: Play with Ty and Millions.

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1: I used to work at a grocery store when I was like 14 to 15.
2: That's what you did in COVID. Come on.
1: Needed the cash.
2: No, that's fine. You gotta do what you gotta do. I'm just kidding.
1: But I know the grocery store playlist very well. I know the music they play. I know all the songs. I can identify it instantly. So I was at a restaurant recently, and they were playing the grocery store playlist. Now, that's not the important part.
2: Oh.
1: The important part is, how come like 2007 came and we're like, we're good. We got all the grocery store songs we need. They're not letting anyone else in.
2: Like, they're not adding to the catalog. Yeah,
1: here's some that I just pulled up from just guessing.
2: Sure.
1: Oh, sorry.

0: I like how you distorted it through the grocery store speak.
1: Yeah, yeah, yeah. But here's another one.
0: I'm having troubles placing this one.
1: That's Stop and Stare by One Republic. Come on. Here's another one. Here's another one.
0: Ooh.
1: Yeah, you're like, I want to go shop right now.
0: Yeah, I can see myself.
1: But how come Ed Sheeran was the only guy they let into the club? Because now no one else is getting their songs on the grocery store playlist.
0: Ed Sheeran, I've heard some T-Swift in there a little bit. You know, okay, it depends on where you're shopping.
1: T-Swift. Yeah, I guess.
0: I mean, if you're going to that new hot trendy grocery store, you live downtown. You just got to go to like a fun, nice, independent market and you'll find that hot grocery store music. They're going to be playing a house mix in there.
1: They're breaking the new songs. Literally. That's what's happening.
2: It's Play with Ty and Millions.